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4: Yes, yo, my name is M.I. 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

some of the things that have happened in your life, you think they just happened. 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

And yes, of course, a beautiful day it is. It is a Monday morning. Good morning to you. Thank you so much for joining us for the Good Morning Enyimba Show on Enyimba 94.3 FM. But it is exactly 5 minutes past the hour of seven. And yes, a good morning. Enyimba Show is back on your radio. It's a Monday morning. It's a new week. Yay. Are you excited to have been, you know, been woken up this morning into a new week? I mean, so many people desire to see the 11th day in the month of May 2026, but they are not here today. And let me let you know that you're not better than those who are not here. It's just by His mercy and love. And it's something that should make you happy, something you should celebrate. It's something you should rave in, knowing full well that it's not by your power. It's not by your strength. You know, we have sleeping pills. There are pills you can take and they will help you to relax and sleep. But there is no pill they would give to you and you'd wake up if you are no more. Once you're gone, you're gone. Nothing, no amount of alarm, no noise, no nothing can wake you up. So that is something for you to actually mull on and, you know, be grateful. Sometimes we think so much about the things we don't have that we don't take cognizance of the things that we have. You should be grateful to God for every stage of your life. I'm telling you, whether you have the money you are looking for, whether you don't have it, just be grateful that you are still alive in the land of the living, because a living dog is better than a dead lion. And yes, of course, once there is life, I tell you, my friend, there is definitely hope for the living. Okay. We've got amazing programs lined up for you today. But by the way, my name is Mary May. Yes, of course, that's the name I go by. It's a beautiful Monday morning. Okay, we're going to kickstart your morning with the Metro News Bulletin coming your way by 7:15 a.m. 7:45 is going to be time for kickoff. The World of Sports will bring you up to speed on that. And then, of course, by 8:30 a.m. is going to be time for Issues and Views, our current affairs and news program, where we take analytical look at issues happening in the country. We dissect them and break them down in a way that you'll be able to understand. And then we take your calls, your input at the end of the conversation. 10 a.m. we'll make room for the DJ in the house to generate us with some cool music. And 11 a.m. is going to be time for Traders Corner. We discuss the business related matters by that time of the day. 12 p.m. I hand over graciously to Oyoyo, who will be here to take us on Ibezwe, our Igbo Belt. And 4 p.m. is going to be time for Banta Arena. 5 p.m. will bring to you another major news bulletin. And then, of course, 5:30 p.m. is going to be time for Sports Frenzy, where we have ample time on our hands to discuss sports-related matters. 7 p.m. will bring today's broadcast to a beautiful close. And that's how our day today is going to go. So I enjoy you to be a part of everything we are bringing your way. Keep the dial locked in here on Enyimba 94.3 FM. Aba, do not touch the dial, because I cannot guarantee that you not miss out on amazing programs if you touch the dial, you know. So make sure to keep the dial locked in here on Enyimba 94.3 FM, Aba. And let me just tell you, don't worry about what you're going through, because every little thing is going to be all right. Things will eventually fall into place. And I tell you, you're going to be amazed at how it's going to happen. Just be consistent and keep doing what you're doing. Very soon, the result will show. Keep listening. 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

0: Good morning and thank you for joining us for the Metro News Bulletin on Enyimba 94.3 FM about this Monday morning, May 11, 2026. The headlines. Federal government mandates drug tests for secondary school students. State capital spending plunges 58% as 2027 politics intensifies. Group urges governors to emulate OT by offsetting ex-Cantelor's entitlement. These and other stories, plus foreign business and sports shortly. I am Mary Paul Odum. The federal government has extended warm congratulations to Hungary's new Prime Minister, Mr. Péter Magyar, on his inauguration following his swearing-in held at the Hungarian Parliament in Budapest on May 9, 2026. The Minister of Foreign Affairs, Ambassador Bianca Otumego Ojukwu, conveyed the message in a statement issued on Sunday by the ministry spokesperson, Kimebi Ibiefan. The minister also congratulated the Tisa party on its victory in the parliamentary elections held on April 12, 2026. The ministry conveyed its best wishes to the newly constituted government as it begins its mandate in service to the Hungarian people. Otumegu Ojukwu also reaffirmed Nigeria's readiness to work closely with the new Hungarian administration to promote bilateral cooperation and advance shared interests within multilateral institutions, including the United Nations and other global platforms. The federal government has introduced stringent new measures to combat drug and substance abuse in secondary schools, including mandatory drug testing for students and temporary suspension for those who repeatedly test positive after undergoing treatment and rehabilitation procedures. Under the new policy, all newly admitted students in secondary schools will be subjected to compulsory drug integrity tests at the point of entry. The measures are contained in the National Implementation Guidelines Against Drug and Substance Use in Schools in Nigeria for Secondary Schools, details of which were obtained by our correspondent. The guideline outlines a comprehensive framework aimed at reducing the growing prevalence of substance abuse among students and creating safer learning environments across school nationwide. The development comes amid growing concerns over increasing cases of drug and substance abuse among adolescents in Nigeria, with education and health stakeholders warning about its impact on academic performance, discipline, mental health and security within schools. While supporters argue that the measures could help curb substance abuse among students, critics have raised concerns over implementation capacity, student welfare protections, and the readiness of schools and health facilities to effectively implement the policy nationwide. The capital expenditure of 26 state governments plunged by 2.19 trillion naira within 3 months in the first quarter of 2026, raising concerns over slowing infrastructure development and worsening fiscal pressures as politics for next year's elections intensifies. An analysis of quarter-on-quarter financial report published on the official website of the states showed that total capital expenditure fell by 2.20 trillion naira, representing a 58.1% decline from 3.79 trillion naira recorded in the fourth quarter of 2025 to 1.59 trillion naira in the first quarter of 2026. Similarly, a breakdown of state government expenditure between January and June 2025 showed that one state collectively spent 2.75 trillion naira, averaging 1.38 trillion naira on capital projects during the six-month period. The sharp contraction comes amid growing political activities and early alignments ahead of the 2027 general elections, a period analysts say could increasingly shift government attention from long-term infrastructure investment to political calculations and recurrent spending. Enyimba FM reports that state government capital expenditure is the money set aside for developing projects and public infrastructure that will benefit residents over a long period. It is meant for building and improving facilities such as roads, schools, hospitals, water projects, housing, electricity infrastructure, public transport systems, and other major projects that support economic growth and public welfare. Out of the 36 states, only 26 had uploaded their financial data as of the time of filing this report, while 10 states are yet to publish their first quarter financial performance reports. The states that published their financial data are Adamawa, Akwa Ibom, Bauchi, Bayelsa, Benue, Borno, Cross River, Ebonyi, Ekiti, Enugu, Gombe, Jigawa, Kaduna, Kanu, Katsina, Kebbi, Kogi, Kwara, Lagos, Niger, Ondo, Oyo, Sokoto, Taraba, Yobe, and Zamfara. The states whose data were unavailable are Abia, Anambra, Delta, Edo, Imo, Nasarawa, Ogun, Osun, Plateau, and Rivers. The Socioeconomic Rights and Accountability Project, SERAP, has called on President Bola Tinubu to probe the alleged missing or diverted 26.9 billion naira fund, public funds from the Universal Service Provision Fund, USPF. In a Sunday statement posted on its official website, the rights group asked President Tinubu to direct the Minister of Communications, Innovation and Digital Economy, Dr. Boson Tijani, and the Secretary of USPF, Yomi Arosefe, to account for and explain the whereabouts of the missing funds. In a letter signed by SERAP Deputy Director Kolawale Oluwadare, the organization said the USPF is vital to expanding telecommunications access in undeserved and rural communities, and any diversion of its funds directly undermines its mandate to bridge the digital divide, support infrastructure development, and promote inclusive connectivity. SERAP demanded that President Tinubu should direct the Attorney General of the Federation and Minister of Justice, Lateef Fagbemi, SAN, to appropriate anti-corruption agencies to promptly and effectively investigate the allegations. According to the statement, the allegations are documented in the latest annual report published by the Auditor General of the Federation on September 9, 2025. SERAP expressed that any failure to investigate the allegations and recover any missing or diverted public funds would not only deprive Nigerians of essential services, but also frustrate national development objectives and efforts to achieve digital inclusion. Meanwhile, the federal government has intensified pressure on telecommunications operators to improve service quality across Nigeria, warning that subscribers must begin to experience better connectivity and value for money. Minister of Communications, Innovation and Digital Economy, Boson Tijani, in a statement on Sunday, said the government had already introduced major reforms to stabilize the telecom sector, stressing that operators must now address persistent network failures affecting millions of users. The minister explained that the current administration inherited long-standing structural challenges in the sector, largely caused by years of inadequate investment in critical infrastructure. According to him, poor connectivity and service disruptions were linked to limitations that prevented operators from delivering efficient telecom services nationwide. To tackle the problem, Tijani said the government adopted both immediate and long-term strategies aimed at transforming the country's digital infrastructure. Opposition political parties on Saturday raced against time to submit updated membership registers to the Independent National Electoral Commission ahead of the midnight deadline for the 2027 general elections. The rush followed INEC's March 27 extension of the deadline for submission of membership registers for the 2027 general elections to May 10, 2026. The development comes amid growing anxiety over the possible disqualification of aspirants and unresolved coalition talks. The parties disclosed this in a separate exclusive interviews, insisting they had either complied with the requirements of the Electoral Act or were finalizing the process before the deadline elapsed. INEC explained that the directive was in line with Section 77(4) of the Electoral Act 2026, which mandates political parties to submit their membership registers not later than 21 days before their primaries. Consequently, political parties across Nigeria embarked on frantic registration drives, emergency meetings, and hurried coalition negotiations as the deadline threatened to short out hundreds of aspirants ahead of the 2027 elections. The senator representing Anambra Central, Victor Ume, has commended the Nigerian Democratic Congress, NDC, for zoning its 2027 presidential ticket to the south, describing the move as a strategic step toward preserving national unity. Speaking during a Monitor television interview on Sunday, Ume said the decision taken at the party's convention on Saturday reflected political sensitivity to Nigeria's power-sharing arrangement between the North and the South. According to him, delegates at the convention overwhelmingly supported the motion. Ume also spoke on the reported presidential ambition of Peter Obi under the NDC platform, saying the former Labour Party presidential candidate had long indicated his willingness to serve only one term in office. Responding to questions about whether Obi could be trusted to leave office after one term if elected, the senator expressed confidence that he would honour the promise. Ume also referenced former South African President Nelson Mandela as an example of a leader who served only one term voluntarily. The indigenous people of Biafra IPOB, led by Nnamdi Kanu, has declared a sit-at-home on Monday 30, 2026 to mark the annual Biafra Heroes Remembrance Day. Enyimba FM reports that May 30 each year has been set aside as a day of remembrance, mourning and reflection, and to honor all Biafra heroes and heroines who died in the Nigeria-Biafra Civil War. IPOB made the declaration in a statement released on Sunday by its spokesman, Emma Powerful. The Biafra group is marking the Biafra Heroes Remembrance Day for the first time since its leader, Nnamdi Kanu, was convicted on terrorism charges by the Nigerian government. Kanu is currently serving a life prison term in the Sokoto Correctional Center. To mark the Biafra Day, IPOB urged all state governors in the southeast and other Biafra states to honor the flying of the Nigerian flag at half mast as a mark of respect and honor for the fallen heroes. It equally urged the people of Biafra to stay indoors on the day. And to one of our headline stories, former Southeast Councillors Forum have called on governors in the zone to emulate Governor Alex Oti of Abia State and offset the unpaid statutory entitlement of all sets of councillors in their state. The group's appeal was contained in a statement issued on Sunday by its coordinator, David Oka, and Secretary Chinedu Opara. The forum noted that as a result of the constitutional provision that state government should oversee the running of the local government system, successive administrations at the state level have always leveraged the privilege to encumber the operations of the local government system. According to the forum, across the southeast, the legitimate remuneration and other statutory allowances of elected and even appointed officials are usually not paid in full when in service, while they are largely not paid their severance and other entitlements due to them after exiting office. The Southeast Councillors Forum emphasized that Governor Oti, by his decision to pay all sets of common councillors in Abia State, has not only set standards and made history, but most importantly, has restored hope and life to the thousands of the benefiting councillors, the hundreds of thousands that depend on them, and further boosted the state economy with the injection of more disposable funds. The group called on other governors in the Southeast to borrow a leaf from Governor Oti and muster the necessary political will to once and for all bring the matter to a logical conclusion. You're listening to Enyimba FM News. The news continues shortly with foreign business and sports. 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

0: Many thanks to you for staying tuned. You're listening to Enyimba FM News of another foreign story. U.S. President Donald Trump has said in an interview aired on Sunday that it would only take 2 weeks to hit every single target in Iran, arguing that the Islamic Republic was militarily defeated. In the interview with independent journalist Cheryl Atkinson, which was recorded last week, he also called NATO a paper tiger and accused Washington's allies of failing to assist in the campaign against Iran. The comments come as Iran is reported to have responded to the latest U.S. proposal on ending a conflict that began on February 28 with U.S. and Israeli strikes on Iran. On business, the federal government has called on the World Bank to expedite the approval and disbursement of project funds to Nigeria, threatening to cancel any of the loans delayed beyond 6 months. A statement by the Director, Press and Public Relations, Office of the Accountant General of the Federation, Bawa Mokwa, on Friday noted that the Accountant General of the Federation, Dr. Shashidin Ogunjimi, appealed in Abuja during a cut visit by a World Bank delegation led by manager of the World Bank team, Trid Lane. He stressed that the facilities are loans that the country is obliged to repay, not grants. According to him, prolonged delays in the approval process could undermine the government's interest in assessing such facilities. The AGF emphasized that as a responsible borrower, Nigeria deserves timely consideration and processing of its funding request. He urged the World Bank to fast-track approval processes and ensure the prompt release of project funds to support the country's development priorities. Finally, from sports, Team Nigeria will depart for Ghana today ahead of the 2026 African Senior Athletics Championship in Accra, with a 41 athletes contingent set to represent the country at the six-day competition beginning on Tuesday. According to the Athletics Federation of Nigeria, the delegation will travel through the Murtala Muhammad International Airport in Lagos for the championships scheduled to run from May 12 to 17, while a number of the foreign-based athletes have already arrived directly in Accra. Nigeria's contingent comprises 17 male and 24 female athletes who will compete across 26 track and field events at the Continental Showpiece. The team will be led by AFN President Tonobok Okowa, while 10 technical officials are also expected to accompany the athletes. The squad is made up of a mixture of foreign-based and home-based athletes under the supervision of AFN Technical Director Gabriel Okon and National Head Coach Solomon Aliyu. World record holder Toby Amusan headlines Nigeria's challenge in the women's 100-meter hurdles, while other top athletes on the roster include sprinter Rosemary Chukwuma, sprint star Favour Ashi, quarter miler Chidi Okeze, discus thrower Obegiri Amechi, and hammer throw specialist Oyeshade Olatoye. A sports story brings us to the end of our major news bulletin this morning, but just before we go, let's quickly take a look at the stories that made the headlines. Federal government has mandated drug tests for secondary school students. State capital spending plunges 58% as 2027 politics intensifies. Group urges governors to emulate OT by offsetting ex-counselors entitlement. To report events or news around you, please text or WhatsApp 0814-993-0596, 0814-993-0596, or send an email to newsroomenyimbafm@gmail.com. This bulletin was produced and edited by Deborah Odiba. I am Mary Paul Odum. Good morning to you once again. Thank you so much for listening.
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2: Due to the lack of transparency, we do not even know if this school is part of the schools that are supposed to be one of the smart schools.
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4: Goal, goal, goal, goal, goal, goal, goal, goal, goal, goal, goal, goal, goal, goal, goal, goal, goal, goal, goal, goal, goal, goal, goal, goal, goal, goal, goal, goal, goal, goal, goal, goal, goal, goal, goal, goal, goal, goal, goal, goal, goal, goal, goal, goal, goal, goal, goal, goal, goal, goal, goal, goal, goal, goal, goal, goal, goal, goal, goal, goal, goal, goal, goal, goal, goal, goal, goal, goal, goal, goal, goal, goal, goal, goal, goal, goal, goal, goal, goal, goal, goal, goal, goal, goal, goal, goal, goal, goal, goal, goal, goal, goal, goal, goal, goal, goal, goal, goal, goal, goal, goal, goal, goal, goal, goal, goal, goal, goal, goal, goal, goal, goal, goal, goal, goal, goal, goal, goal, goal, goal, goal, goal, goal, goal, goal, goal in football is criminality.
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5: Yes, sure. 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
2: 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Aba, and right now it's time for me to head over to this bus crew, you know, to take you on kickoff this morning. And of course, I have a gentleman in the studio. I mean, his voice is a voice that you are familiar with. He's not a new person in this house, a member of this house. And, you know, he's back into the fold. I'm so happy seeing him this morning. I'm not even going to lie. I'm so happy seeing him this morning. It's been a long while, you know, and then to have him, a member of the house, back with us this morning is a delight. So, with me in the studio is Mr. David Oji. It's called the engine, is it engine house or engine room? Good morning to you, Mr. David. How are you doing?
3: Yeah, good morning, Mary. I'm fine. I feel like that.
2: It's been a long while.
3: Yeah, definitely.
2: We missed you anyway. And good to have you back in the house.
3: You look beautiful.
2: Yeah, thank you. Thank you. Thank you so much. So I'm handing over to you right now. You are going to be taking us on kickoff. But first of all, what do you have for us? What's happening in the world of sports?
3: Well, there's a whole lot happening. Yesterday, Barcelona won the UEFA Champions, won the Spanish La Liga. And, beating Real Madrid there and winning the Spanish La Liga in front of Real Madrid. Come on, that's amazing.
2: Okay, so I'm going to sit right now and allow David to take you on kickoff, and then E30 is going to be time for issues and views. So stick around and enjoy the ride with him. Kickoff starts right now.
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9: Yes, yo, my name is M.I. 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
7: Down hard to the Curry throw. Picked up by Hachimura with another offensive rebound and a three from him.
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4: 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Obadje finds Kazim. Kazim strikes.
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22: 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The show na Kickoff every morning, Monday to Friday. Kickoff. If you miss her,
18: you're doing a long thing.

of course, an exciting and beautiful morning right here on Aimba 94.3 FM. My name is David Oji. They call me the engine room. They call me the super striker. They call me that striker that will score at least 79 goals in a season. I record at least 52 assists. It's also worthy to note that 3 years ago, I went on loan to Deportivo La Coruna. Of course, I went on loan to Deportivo La Coruna. Well, guess what? I'm back to Real Madrid. There's a whole lot to talk about in the scintillating and exciting world of sports this morning, ranging from the world of other sports and, of course, talking about everything that went down in the Nigerian Premier Football League yesterday. It's also worthy to know that Arsenal are quite close to winning their first ever Premier League title. And, of course, if Arsenal eventually wins the title this season, they should be grateful to the video assistant referee, because what we saw yesterday in the game between Arsenal and, of course, West Ham is nothing short of scintillating football. And I know that at that point, all Arsenal fans were just praying and saying, "God, I beg you. God, I beg you." And, of course, what a way to win the Spanish La Liga, even as Barcelona actually beat Real Madrid yesterday. And, of course, it's worthy to note that Marcus Rashford becomes the first and the only player to score a direct free kick in the El Clasico since Lionel Messi actually did that way back in 2012. Come on, if you're a Barcelona fan, what a time it is to actually be a Barcelona fan.

we'll go straight to the world of tennis, where Iga Swiatek actually dropped just one game as she raced past Elisabetta Cocerriato to actually set up an intriguing Italian Open four-round meeting with Naomi Osaka. Now, Poland Swiatek is the best clay court player of this generation, with four of her six Grand Slam titles coming at the French Open. However, the world number three has not claimed a title on clay since the last Roland Garros triumph in 2024. Now, after splitting with her coach, Wim Fissette, who helped her win Wimbledon last year, Iga Swiatek has teamed up with Francisco Roy, the former coach of the great Rafael Nadal. And the 24-year-old actually showed glimpses of her very best in a 67-minute 6-1-6-0 demolition of Hope Cocerriato. Now, Iga Swiatek, two-time winner. Iga Swiatek, who is, of course, a two-time winner of the Grand Slam, decided that yesterday she was going to do something absolutely, absolutely fantastic. Now she would now face Japan's four-time Grand Slam champion, Naomi Osaka, who had an impressive few weeks despite not being a natural on the surface. And of course, Naomi Osaka described herself 2 years ago as still being a baby giraffe on clay court, but lost a close match to world number one Aryna Sabalenka in three sets in Madrid before breezing past 19th seed Diana Schneider in 6-1-6-2 there in Rome. And you know, whenever it comes to the world of tennis, we definitely have different courts in tennis. We have the clay court, we have the hard court. Because for Iga Swiatek, she's definitely pulling all the strings there and scintillating an exciting world of tennis. We'll get to bring you more on Sports Frenzy this evening and everything happening in the scintillating and amazing world of tennis. But meanwhile, let's switch gears to the Nigerian Premier Football League, where there was scintillating action. I must tell you, what a time it is. In case you don't follow the Nigerian Premier Football League, trust me when I tell you that the Nigerian Premier Football League is also full of scintillating action. Yesterday at the Lake Ntilame Stadium, we saw Shooting Stars of Ibadan as they beat Barau FC of Kano by 1-0. We also saw Remo Stars of Ikenne beat Bayelsa United by 2-1. So what that means right now is that for Bayelsa United, they have been confirmed relegated from the Nigerian Premier Football League. For Bayelsa United, they spent four seasons on the top flight of Nigerian League. Sadly, yes, there comes a time when they have to go down and they'll be competing in the Nigerian National League. That's the second tier of Nigerian football next season. Also, in other games, we saw how Abia Warriors, they are at the Imba International Stadium. They were beating black and blue by the boys from over. We're talking about Kong Khalifa FC of Owerri. What a game it was right there at the Imba International Stadium. Abia Warriors, maybe, just maybe, they actually underrated Kong Khalifa. And it was also a must-win game come for Kong Khalifa yesterday, because failure to win that game yesterday for Kong Khalifa also meant that next season, they might just be playing in the Nigerian National League. But of course, they got the job done yesterday against the Abia Warriors. 2-0 there in favor of Kong Khalifa. And it means that Kong Khalifa are definitely staying top next season in the Nigerian Premier Football League. And also looking at other results yesterday, Nasarawa United, at the Lafia City Stadium. Nasarawa United actually beat Plateau United by 1-0. For Katsina United decided that we're going to run riot over Ikorodu City. They beat Ikorodu City by not one, not two, not three, not four, but 4-1 yesterday. They actually scored 3 goals in the first half of that particular game. And they showed the baby of the league, Ikorodu City. We are not your mates. What I mean, we are not your mates. We are not your mates at all. And for Kano Pillars yesterday, they actually beat Warri Wolves by 1-0. And for Kano Pillars, it was a must-win game for them if they want to stay top in the Nigerian Premier Football League. Because what a time it is in the Nigerian Premier Football League. Looking at all the table, or looking at what is at stake right now in the league table. But of course, for some of the games that actually concerns us right here in Abia State, yes,
for the People's Elephant yesterday. Quite a rather unfortunate that they couldn't get all maximum 3 points there against the Afonja Warriors at the Mobolaji Johnson Arena Stadium on Ikan, because they were beaten by Kwara United by 2-0. But for the People's Elephant, they're in by FC Ovada. They'll be hoping to actually come back home in the final game of the season, which is against Elkanimi Warriors, and of course get the result against Elkanimi Warriors. Failure to beat Elkanimi Warriors means they'll be needing a lot of combination and permutations to stay top in the Nigerian Premier Football League. But of course, get to beat Elkanimi Warriors the next 2 weeks at the Imba International Stadium. Have yet another season in the Nigerian Premier Football League. And of course, talking about the league running, this happens to be one of the most exciting seasons in the Nigerian Premier Football League. If you've not been following this season, trust me when I tell you that this is one of the most exciting seasons, because even as at match day 37, nobody knows whether it's Enugu Rangers that'll be winning the league. Nobody knows whether it's Rivers United that'll be winning the league. But of course, for Enyimba FC, for Rivers United, they had to fight for a 3-2 victory.

for Rivers United yesterday. They had to fight for a victory there in Bauchi against Wiki Torres. It was a must-win game for them, because if they did not win that game yesterday, Enugu Rangers would have been crowned champions of the Nigerian Premier Football League with a game to spare. But of course, for Rivers United, for Finidi George and his boys, they actually did the job yesterday, coming from behind. And I mean coming from behind. Wiki Torres first took the lead. And when Wiki Torres took the lead, Rivers United equalized. Rivers, and then Wiki Torres also took the lead for the second time. Rivers United came from the back once again to make it 2-2. And finally, in the 83rd minute of that particular game, Wiki Torres first took the lead. And when Wiki Torres took the lead, Rivers United equalized. Rivers, and then Wiki Torres also took the lead for the second time. Rivers United came from the back once again.

The way and manner with which Enugu Rangers actually won yesterday. They beat Bendel Insurance by 2-1. But you know, in the Nigerian League, anything is happening. Anything is possible. And I mean anything is possible. The way they manufacture penalties in the Nigerian Premier Football League is scintillating. What I mean is scintillating. It is beautiful. Well, the most important thing is the Enugu Rangers actually beat Bendel Insurance by 2-1 yesterday. It was also a contentious penalty call. And I mean a very contentious one. A very contentious one. The one that Bendel Insurance, they weren't too excited. They were now shouting, how is this a penalty? Well, you know what they say in football. They say the referee's whistle is final and therefore you have to play. Yes, you have to play to the referee's whistle. Well, that's all that went down in the Nigerian Premier Football League. Hopefully this evening we'll get to talk about everything, talk about those games and talk about them from a critical point of view. Because they are exciting games that went down. But right now, let's quickly switch gears over to the European scene. Well, of course, all Arsenal fans will be feeling excited. And all Barcelona fans would also be shouting, Forza Barcelona! Because what a way! What a way to actually win

Now it's no longer news that Barcelona has actually won the Spanish La Liga title. And of course, if you're a Barcelona fan, I know how excited you'll be. Very, very excited because they did the job against Real Madrid. Now it's not just winning the trophy, but also winning the trophy in an El Clasico game. What a time to actually be a Barcelona fan.

And for Barcelona, for Football Club de Barcelona, they actually maintained a 100% home record this season. Now for Hansi Flick's side, they've actually been on a relentless run of form since February and they've won their past 11 consecutive games. They've also lost just 4 league games all season and they have a 100% winning La Liga home record. No team, when I mean no team, no team actually came to Barcelona's home ground in the Spanish La Liga and beat them in their home. Now for Barcelona, they also endured disappointment by exiting the Copa del Rey semifinals and the Champions League quarterfinals. But however, they've actually relinquished their control of the Spanish La Liga title. Now this season, Barcelona have won 42 of their 53 games with a win rate of 79%. Who gets 79%? You get A for school, though. Only Bayern Munich actually has 83% and can better that across all competition among teams from the Big Five European League. Also, in terms of goals scored, Bayern Munich are the only team who have scored more than Barcelona in all competition in their respective league. Now, the scale of their dominance is reflected not only in the table, but in the context surrounding it. When Hansi Flick arrived at the club in May 2020, Real Madrid had actually won the Champions League and Spanish La Liga and just added Kylian Mbappe to an already star-studded squad. Yet, within 2 years, Barcelona have won 5 domestic trophies from the 6 available under the German coach. Why Madrid have to endure a second consecutive season without silverware? Yes, I feel bad. I feel bad for Real Madrid. You know, I went on loan. I left Real Madrid and I went on loan to Deportivo La Coruña. And that's the reason why, you know, Real Madrid couldn't get the title this season. But hopefully now that I'm back, you know, we'll see how we can actually help Real Madrid and how they can actually get a trophy come next season. But of course, to the biggest one that went down in the English Premier League yesterday. I don't know how Arsenal fans are feeling at this point. I will say this before, that the only consistent thing about Arsenal before now was their inconsistency. Before, Arsenal actually had what I call a near success syndrome. But gradually, it's looking like God has finally turned things around. God has finally heard the prayers of all.

All Arsenal fans here in Aba, I've learned that most Arsenal fans, they go for Thanksgiving, they go to pray to God and say, God, God, please help us. Help us. But for Arsenal, they had only one job, they had only one task yesterday. And the task they had was beat West Ham. And of course, when you beat West Ham, make sure you don't bottle the league. Because for Arsenal, they always have a record of bottling the league. They've bottled the league countless number of times. Boy, it's gradually looking like this season is definitely going to be something different for Arsenal. And to all the Arsenal fans out there, trust me when I say I'm definitely rooting for you. When I mean I'm rooting for you, I'm rooting for you. And I hope and pray that Arsenal will actually keep up with the momentum and they can finally win the league this season. The last time that Arsenal actually won the Premier League, the last time Arsenal won the Premier League, should have graduated from the university already, if you are serious. So. But of course, Arsenal would also be grateful to the video assistant referee, because come on, what a drama it was in the English Premier League yesterday. Of course, most especially in that game involving Arsenal. But due to the time, we'll get to open up the phone lines right now. The numbers to call is 0808-162-3386. 0808-162-3386. Alternatively, you can also call 0813762-5453. You can also drop your comments there on WhatsApp. The WhatsApp phone number is 0813765453.

0: Carlos Gastrat to the phone lines. Hello, good morning.
1: Are you ninja?
0: Hello.
1: Hey, Ninja, how are you feeling?
0: Yeah, good morning, good morning. One man squad. The last time you called me, Arsenal has not won the Premier League, and up till now, Arsenal has not won the Premier League.
1: I'm happy to see you. I'm happy to hear your voice. What's wrong? In the Premier, God bless you. Arsenal, God is with Arsenal. Arsenal is going to leave that club. There's no going back. I thank God what is happening. My prayer yesterday was let them score only one goal. I thank my prayer. I'm sure it will lead me as the best of the weekend. Congratulations to Barcelona. And not just that, what's throughout the weekend. One man squad is coming. Thank you very much.
0: All right, thank you very much, one man squad. I'll keep the calls coming to 0808-162-3386. Hello, good morning.
2: Yeah, good morning to you, my good brother. And how are you doing?
0: Yeah, I'm fine. Good morning. What's your name and where are you calling from?
2: This is the voice of Mr. Blessed, of course, Liverpool chairman, sitting in the
0: Bahia. Hey, Liverpool chairman. The last time you called me, Arsenal has not won the league. But maybe this season they'll get to win the league.
2: Of course, congratulations to Arsenal. Although it is not finished yet, but 99% finished. So 1% remaining. Although they can send the video assistant replay. In fact, this video assistant replay in England, can you hear me?
0: Yeah, I can hear you. Go ahead.
2: Yeah, Liverpool chairman, my name, I used to call this thing video deciding replay, VDR. VDR is not, it is not VAR, it's VDR. They decide what to do, you understand me? So they used to decide what to do. That's why I call them VDR. So for that, Arsenal, I think they are almost there. But let's cross our hands and see what it will be at the end. Then another one is about the Champions League. You know, Arsenal, they are very hungry to go to Hungary to leave the Champions League on 30th May. I think it will be a big one for them. But after everything, football is what you cannot predict, because when you predict football, it's not for sure. Everyone has given to 5 minutes, but anything can happen.
0: All right.
2: Have a wonderful day.
0: Thank you very much. And of course, it says Arsenal. Arsenal are hungry to go to Hungary. What a line. And I mean, what a line. And of course, for Chelsea over the weekend, Chelsea actually drew 1-1 with Liverpool. You know, while we were in school, they would always say something. Our lecturers would always tell us that when you study, you need to study so that you can defend your certificate. It's not by having the certificate, it's also by defending it. If you shot for Chelsea, may they go defend their world championship. Hello, good morning.
3: Morning,
0: Diogo. Yeah, good morning, you're welcome.
3: Yeah.
0: Yeah, good morning, go ahead. Please, my brother, you would have to call us back. I'm actually struggling to hear you.

0: good morning.
1: Hello, good morning.
0: Yeah, good morning. Hi, you're welcome.
1: This is Tim Chen. I have Manchester United fan calling from Morata.
0: Ah, well, I don't finally qualify for Champions League. Congratulations.
1: Exactly, if you are big, you are big.
0: Yeah, what is big can never be small.
1: Not at all. About that match, Argentina Arsenal West Ham yesterday. Hi. It was so amazing. See, let me tell you, you see, whatever they used to do to others may surely come to you. Yes, sir. Do you know that Arsenal used to score a goal with that, the same thing that happened yesterday? They used to score a goal with the same thing that happened yesterday, but then and see it had their own turnout. Mm. They now remember it's a foul, but they used to do it to other clubs. And Barcelona, see, we give them last four to carry La Liga now. See?
0: All right.
1: And they don't have money to pay for
0: no
1: last
0: worry, no worry, no worry, no worry, no worry.
1: Thank you.
0: Yes, all right. Well, those are the very list we're going to actually have this morning. We'll continue the conversation much later. This evening on Sports Frenzy from 5:30 down to 7 p.m. My name is David Oju. Come with the engine room. You are now the very best of friends. And of course, I have to tell you something. What I have to tell you something is that all Arsenal fans right now, they are definitely feeling like the plan rise.
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4: Aspirations for your children. You worry about their future because you love them. What do they need today to prepare for tomorrow? Are you doing enough? Is there more to be done? These are thoughts that you hold quietly in those still moments. No one else knows what you are going through. You are a father, a good father. You may not say it out loud, but you carry that weight on your shoulders as you go to sleep and as you wake up. That is what drives you to push harder and go farther every day. Yes, you may not complain out loud, but the concern is there. Know that we see you. We do. We understand you get tired sometimes, but we want you to know that we see you. Superhero Dad, we see you, as do your children. You want to propel them forward to that success you have been working toward. This is no laughing matter. This is your legacy. Strong, independent, competent children who can cater for themselves anytime, anywhere, and even cater for others around them. Superhero Dad, we see you. We see where you're going. You want to give them skills today that will serve them for the rest of their lives. Just learning ABC is no longer enough. There needs to be something else. We see you. We can help you. Perhaps Saturday school at St. Bridget's could be the right fit for your children, whether they are in primary or secondary school. While attending their current school, they come to us on weekends to learn a variety of tradable skills. Welding, aquaculture, screen printing, hairdressing, fashion design, woodwork, computer programming, digital animation, creative writing, digital art, acting and stage performance, and so on and so on. Skills that set them up to be independent and productive on their own. They are your children. They have talent. Saturday school is where they come to master their craft, one Saturday at a time. They master one skill and then move on to the next. They grow their technical skills and they grow in confidence. That confidence only a father like you can instill in his children. From a very young age, you know that no matter what happens to them in the future, no matter where they find themselves, they can create a job for themselves and even others and be masters and mistresses of their destiny. This is your legacy, just like you envisioned it to be. They can be self-sufficient, but there is something in it for you because you too matter. Since the weekend program at St. Bridget's runs on Saturday, you have a bit more time for yourself while they are learning. 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You are already carrying enough. You can relax and sleep just a little bit longer on Saturday. Maybe you can take just a little longer to get that haircut. Or you can visit that friend you have not seen for ages. You deserve it. And while they may not know that Father's Day is in June, you know that every Saturday is Father's Day because the family, your family, is working to secure the future by empowering your children with lifelong skills that will send them up for life. And even if they cannot come in person, they can register for some of our courses that are offered online. Either way, they are learning, they are growing, your vision is coming into view. 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
6: 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This is an end-time message designed to enlighten the bride of Jesus Christ and prepare them for the coming of the Lord in the rapture. 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Amen.
7: Today's episode, we're going to look at the scriptures today. Now, I am reading Luke chapter 5, verse 36. And he spoke also a parable unto them. No man putteth a piece of a new garment upon an old. If so, then both the new maketh a tear. And the piece that was taken out of the new agreeth not with the old. 37, and no man putteth new wine into old wineskins, else the new wine will burst the wineskins and be spilled, and the wineskins shall perish. But new wine must be put into new wineskins, and both are preserved. Now let me read another scripture in Acts of the Apostles chapter 17, verse 10. And the brethren immediately sent away Paul and Silas by night unto Berea, who committed and went into the synagogue of the Jews. Verse 11. These were more noble than those of Thessalonica, in that they received the word with all readiness of mind, and searched the scriptures daily whether those things were so. Let us pray. Our Father and our God, we want to thank you. Want to appreciate you today. Come and speak to my listeners, Father, to this topic which I titled the New Wine Mentality. Minister to your people. Let your name be glorified. Thank you for answering this prayer. For in Jesus' name I have prayed. Now the topic already I have mentioned is the New Wine Mentality. Now, the new wine mentality is the revelation that there is better ways to improve all that is doable in Christ. A lot of people have the same notion, so many Christians, that when you do something, you are doing a service for God. There is something that has to do with God, that you can maintain the service even without recourse to improving in those services. So that what you usually do is that it becomes a routine. Serving God, you wake up in the morning and pray. Pray for 15 minutes and go. You come back and pray for 5 minutes and sleep in the night. It has become a routine. It can be done for 20 years. But that is not the message of the new wine mentality. Now, where we read in Luke chapter 5, verse 36, spoke about the new wine and the new cloth. That you don't use a new cloth material to sow an already worn out material. Why? Because they are not of equal strength. The same thing is also speaking that you don't use the old wineskin to house, to contain a new wine. New wine has power and strength and effervescence. And most of the time it is powerful. It can blow up the old wineskin. In those days there are bottles. We were not using bottles. In those days they were using wineskin to collect both water and the wine and all forms of liquor and drinks. But today we have containers that are plastic. We have bottles made of crystals. Now they can be used as containers to house any kind of liquid. But in those days, it was wineskin. It has the capability because those wineskins were made of the hides and the skin of animals that are dried and sewed in like a bottle to contain water in those days, in the wilderness, in the hot season. So you put in water there, it has no effect because water is not strong and powerful. But when you put in a new wine that is bubbling, that has strength and power, it will expand the wineskin. And if the wineskin is old and has been expanding and contracting, there is a time it becomes weak. If you put a new wine that is so powerful with all the bubbles and effervescence, then it's going to burst, definitely, that wineskin. Now, these two examples mean the same thing. They say the same thing. That number one, that you don't bring in a new revelation of the Word of God to be lived in an old character of sin. No. It does not work. There must be change of life to be able to contain a new revelation of the Word of God. Your old life, old habit, old sin cannot contain the new revelation of the Word of God. So that you require a change of habit, a change of character, a renewed life, a transformation from the Spirit of God that will make the revelation, the new revelation of the Word of God you now get, to be housed and so that it can be preserved. Because there are high-level class of the Word of God and revelation of the Word of God that you cannot practice with your old habit and old sins. The only problem is that it will tear you apart. It will destroy you. Because those words Jesus said in John chapter 6 verse 62, 63, the words I speak unto you, they are spirit and they are life. Meaning that the revelation of the Word of God has power. And that power can transform your life. That power can do that. So that if you want to practice the Word of God, you must have a change of mind. Your wineskin, which is your old life, must be transformed together with the Word of God so that it can be preserved. So that the new revelation, the new Word of God you now receive, it's just like giving somebody a principle of the Word of God when he's an unbeliever that is living in sin. For goodness sake, nothing will happen. But now, the revelation of the new wine mentality is speaking about not only a change in the wineskin, in the sense that the life must be changed, your character must be changed to dovetail with the revelation, the new revelation of the Word of God. The Bible is speaking that there is another understanding of the new wine mentality. The new wine mentality is as what is spoken in the book of Proverbs chapter 4, verse 8. The Bible said, the path of the just is like a shining light that gets brighter and brighter after a good day. What is it talking about? That there is improvement. And even when you are serving God, apart from the change of character and change of lifestyle that should be done before practicing some of the principles of the Word of God, the truth is that
8: There is a mentality. The new wine mentality is actually the revelation that all aspects of our lives can be improved to meet God's standards and the requirement. Meaning, if you are already praying and it has become a routine, meaning that you don't catch the revelation of the new wine mentality. The new wine mentality is that prayer you're making can be improved. There is room for improvement. There must be the knowledge, the understanding, the revelation that it can be done a better way to meet up God's standard. That is the summary of the new wine mentality. The readiness of mind, the preparatory part of the mind of man to accept changes in the area of service to God. Knowing fully well that there are things you are doing now. You are not doing them wrongly now, but they need improvement. There are changes, there are new methods of doing that that could improve the service, that could make you efficient before God. That is what the new wine mentality is talking about. It's not necessarily about a life of sin. Yes, it is one of them. But it is majorly that there must be an understanding in the life of believers that whatever they are doing as service to God, whether you're singing, whether you're preaching, whether there is a work you're doing as a deacon in the church, there is as a song leader, anything you are doing in God's house, that there is improvement, there is cause for improvement, that there is opportunity to do better. There are more revelations to do that thing better so that we can meet up God's standards and God's requirement. God believes in improvement. The Bible spoke in Hebrews chapter 5 verse 12 that the first principles of the oracle of God is that men must grow. The things that have life must grow. Must be able to, in their growth, to reproduce themselves. That is the first principles of the oracle of God. You will see it in Genesis chapter 1 verse 11. That God commanded that let every fruit and trees produce fruit of its kind. It is a principle. It is a law. It is the first principles of the oracle of God according to Hebrews chapter 5 verse 12. So that there must be the mentality that even if I'm preaching, is there a better way to improve my preaching style? Is there a better way to sing to God? Is there a better way? You're already in the service. But there must be the understanding that things can be done better. Service can be improved. There are new ways to do that service that will meet God's requirement and the standard. That is that when you look at the Berean Christians, you see such a spirit in the Berean Christians. Where we read in Acts of the Apostles chapter 17, around verse 10, verse 11 said, and the brethren immediately sent away Paul and Silas by night unto Berea, who commented and went into the synagogue of the Jews. These were more noble than those in Thessalonica, in that they received the word with all readiness of mind and searched the scriptures daily whether those things are true. The Christians of Berea were never satisfied. They never said, oh, Paul, what you're saying is correct. Amen. They are always hungry. They are always wanting to know more of God. They're always wanting to improve. When Paul preached, they went back to their houses, looked at the scripture and searched. Those quotes that Paul said, they wanted to know whether they are so. They were hungry for growth. They were hungry for improvement. They had the new wine mentality. So that as a Christian that is already worshiping God, as a born-again Christian, you must have the mentality, the new wine mentality. There are things that you're already doing now that you can do better. You can improve in that service. You can do far better than what you're doing. And that is the spirit of excellence. So that the spirit of excellence is trying to find means and the measures whereby services can be done better than it was done before. Prayers can be done better. prayers can be heightened. A lot of services can be done better to the glory of God. Because the path of the just is like a shining light that shines brighter and brighter after a long day. What are we talking about? Let us begin to pray for the new wine mentality. That the new wine mentality is the revelation that all aspects of our lives in terms of service to God can be improved to meet God's standards and the requirement. As we do this and pray towards this line and ask God for grace and mercy to do his things better, may God bless you in the name of Jesus Christ. Amen.
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0: Some political parties in the country have already started their screening in order to actually beat the timetable set for INEC. And very soon we'll be witnessing the primaries conducted by different political parties in the country as they get ready for the 2027 general elections. And yesterday we saw, on Friday, Saturday and yesterday, we saw a number of returning governors who want to be re-elected, actually go for the screening of the APC. And we also saw governors who are done with their 2-year tenure, or should I say 8 years, sorry, their first and second tenure, and maybe seeking for another position. They actually went for the screening as well. But one governor stood out because of how he left the screening committee. I'm talking about Governor Simin Alaye Fubara. He didn't spend as much time as other people that went in for the screening. He spent barely 10 minutes with the screening committee, and we heard that he came out, huffing and puffing, came out looking angry, and nobody seemed to know exactly what was going on. But according to some of the aides that went through with him, said it wasn't anything, because he's the incumbent. They didn't really ask him so much question. He was asked to take a bow, you know, a normal routine in the country. Even at the National Assembly, they will tell you how you are overqualified instead of doing their job and then tell you to take a bow. I think that was possibly what happened to Governor Fubara. But then why was he angry? In other hands, he's not the only one that actually went for that screening. We also hear about two people who have the support of the FCT minister actually went for the screening for that position, the gubernatorial race for Rivers State. Anyway, we're going to talk about that this morning and all the stories that we have lined up for you today on Issues and Views. So good morning to you, and thank you so much for joining us. It's a Monday morning. It is actually May 11, 2026. And Issues and Views, we are back. Yes, like we never left. We are back here again today with you. Quickly, let's take a look at the topics we have lined up for you this morning. Abia not losing sleep over Carlos' political ambition, according to the Labour Party. And Tinubu's reforms are working. Nigeria moving in right direction. This is according to Sunday Diary. And 2027 Rivers governorship drama as APC committee screens Fubara Wike allies. And Chiroro airstrikes targeted at bandits, says military, amid claims of civilian casualties. Federal government mandates drug tests for secondary school students. And then finally, NDLEA arrests 3 persons with disability for alleged trafficking. These are the topics we'll be taking a look at this morning on the show on Issues and Views. Today, Monday, 11th day in the month of May, 2026. And today you hear a new voice on the Issues and Views segment. He's not someone that is not familiar with you, our dear listener. He has always been a member of his family. You know, went away for a while. Will I call it hiatus? You know, I don't know what to call it, or sabbatical. But the most important thing is that he's back to the Nyimba fold, and he'll be doing these Issues and Views with me this morning. Of course, I'm not running solo. My name is Mary Paul Otum, and I have here with me...
1: My name is David.
0: Yeah, the engine room. You do not have the engine room. You don't want to be engine room today. Oh, the engine is not engine enough. What's going on?
1: Well, you know, this is time to discuss politics, and...
0: You're trying to be a bit serious.
1: Well, politics is actually a very serious
0: matter. Yes, that's true. Anyway, you can be a part of the conversation. Just go to Facebook, where we have traded the topics. Facebook, Enyimba 94.3 FM. But that's our Facebook page. You can join the conversation there. Go drop your comments for us. WhatsApp is also up and running. WhatsApp is 0813-762-5453. 0813-762-5453 is the WhatsApp number. You can drop your voice note as well. A minute 30 seconds voice note on the WhatsApp handle for us. And then when the time comes to take your Facebook messages alongside WhatsApp messages and voice note as well. So let's start the program. If you're ready, grab yourself a cup of coffee or tea, whatever you're having for breakfast, and let's get down to what we have before us this Monday morning. So as usual, we are starting from Abia State, where we hear that the Labour Party, Abia State chapter of the Labour Party, they say they are not really concerned whatever is happening with the Honourable Deputy Speaker of the House of Representatives, Benjamin Kalu. You know, the news has been there that he's going to contest for the gubernatorial race, gubernatorial seat of the in Abia State. And then of recent, we started hearing that he might not be doing that again. He might be running for the House of Representatives again. But be that as it may, the Labour Party have come out to say that they are not really bothered. They are unperturbed when it comes to whatever it is that the Deputy Speaker is doing. They say the state government is not concerned over whether the Deputy Speaker of the House of Representatives, Benjamin Kalu, intends to contest for governor in 2027 or return to the House of Representatives. In a statement that they issued on Saturday through the Publicity Secretary, Irebu Emenike, the party said, and I quote, "Governor Alex Otis is far too focused on governance, rebuilding critical infrastructure, repositioning the economy, restoring confidence in public institutions, and improving the lives of Abians to spend valuable time discussing individuals who are yet to clearly define their own political direction. It is therefore surprising that the APC in Abia State continues to drag the governor into every conversation as though their political relevance depends solely on mentioning his name. The truth remains that Governor Alex Otis's performance has naturally become the standard for governance in Abia State, and this reality appears to be giving the opposition sleepless night." The statement is actually referring to what APC Publicity Secretary said, that's Mr. Uche Agoro, over the issues concerning the Deputy Speaker. According to the party, I quote again, "Ordinarily, the Labour Party would not have dignified such a needless and panic-driven publication with a response, but it has become necessary to advise the Abia APC to desist from habitual attempt to use the good name of Governor Alex COT to drive their endless political narratives and internal anxieties." They went further to advise the APC to focus on rebuilding their party, articulating alternative policies and addressing the concerns of their members instead of constantly dragging the governor into their political insecurity. So, David, in recent times, we have seen how vocal Deputy Speaker has been when it comes to talking about winning vote for President Bola Ahmed Tinubu. And, you know, there was a time he mentioned that he cannot be the number six man in the country, and then his state is not being led by an APC government, you know. So, and there's been talk of his intentions to actually run for the governor of Abia State. We even heard that they purchased nomination forms, interest and nomination forms for him. But of recent, we are also hearing that he might not be running again, that he might be sticking to the House of Representatives. But anyway, be that as it may, Labour Party, they say they are unperturbed. Whether he's going to run or not is inconsequential to whatever the governor is doing in the state. Your take on this?
1: Well, the truth is, in as much as the Labour Party can actually come out and say that they are not perturbed about, Honourable Benjamin Kalu, the truth is they are perturbed. Maybe they wouldn't come out to the media and tell us that they are perturbed, but of course, they have to be perturbed. And the more reason why they have to be perturbed is, if you look at Benjamin Kalu, he's of course, he has this national influence. He's also one of the APC party leaders in the Southeast and Abia State. And when you look at it, he also has access to a lot of things at the national level. So, of course, it's okay for Labour Party to come out and say they are not perturbed. You know, they are just trying to speak on good governance, delivering what they should deliver, and not talk about Honourable Benjamin Kalu. But the truth is, Labour Party has a very big concern if Honourable Benjamin Kalu decides to contest for the governorship elections come 2027. So they have a lot, when I mean they have a lot of concern, they have a lot of concern. But just like I said, they are not perturbed. And the truth is, they are not perturbed in the media, but deep down, they're actually perturbed.
0: I don't really think at this point in time, the Labour Party, that they are not perturbed at all. I don't think that they are not concerned about the interests of Honourable Benjamin Kalu. In fact, this talk has been in the media for the longest of time. I remember when this whole brouhaha started, so to speak. It was when Port Harcourt Road was inaugurated, and then of course the Honorable Speaker mentioned that they should give credit to President Bola Ahmed Tinubu, who actually made the funds available. He has always been vocal about giving credit to President Bola Ahmed Tinubu, not just for making the funds available, but because in his time we have seen that the allocation has risen. Is now like times three of what states of the federation used to receive before. That has actually tripled, and that is as a result of the removal of subsidy. And so he would always refer to giving credence to President Bola Ahmed Tinubu because it looks as if it's not something that the state government, they are in tune when it comes to giving credit. I'm not trying to say that they don't praise the president, but unlike some other states that are being led by APC, you could actually hear governors of those states. I mean, Governor Omo Eno yesterday, on Saturday, after his screening, at the the APC screening, he came out and he also gave credit to President Bola Ahmed Tinubu. You can see governors of the APC always giving credit to President Bola Ahmed Tinubu. But of course, Abe said he's not an APC-led government, so you wouldn't expect that every time the government talks about whatever work they are doing, that they're going to give credit to the president, because they are not an APC-led government, so to speak. You know, so the Honorable Speaker has always hinted and has always hammered on, let's give credit to President Bola Ahmed Tinubu. And that has always triggered, you know, the government. The other time they came out to actually mention that some of the works they did, that the government, the federal government did not give them back the money for the work that is being done. But of course, we know that there is so much allocation that is going to the state government, that is also going to local governments in different states of the federation, from what they used to receive and what they now get from this present administration of President Bola Ahmed Tinubu, again as a result of subsidy removal. But be that as it may, whether they are concerned or not, I think is inconsequential at this point in time. What should be everybody's interest, if anything at all, is sensitization and galvanizing vote for your principal at the end of the day. Because truth be told, as much as we can actually say, oh, there are people that support the governor, the leadership of Governor Alex Uti, we also have another set of people who are not, might not necessarily be in tune with it. On this platform, we have heard people call and we have heard what they have to say about the state government. Some people are not okay with it. Some people are not okay with the very fact that 70,000 naira minimum wage is not being paid. Some people are not okay. I mean, our courts are still under lock and key. And that's as a result of the Juson strike. Yes, and then the government not meeting their demands at the end of the day. So when you look at different sectors in the state, there are still some loopholes and lacunas, you know, where the government is not really getting it right and it doesn't sit well with the people. So at the end of the day, for me, it's not about whether we are concerned or not. I think it should be about the people. And this is my problem when it comes to government. They are so concerned about themselves rather than concerned about the people. At this point in time, your concern should not be what another political party is doing. Your concern should be focused on about the people, because power belongs with the people. It's the electorate that determines whoever is going to become the next governor of Abia State come 2026. It's not the APC, nor the Labour Party, but the people, Abians, are the ones who will come out in mass in the rain or in the sun and, you know, make sure that they cast their ballot at the end of the day and determine who will, you know, be the next governor of the state at the end of the day. So for me, let's focus. And this is the problem I also have whenever election is around the corner. Somehow it takes our attention to governance. Governance takes the backseat, and then election and other campaigns and other things takes the front burner. We relegate everything to the background, and it's not okay with me. I think whether you are going to be re-elected or whether you are incoming as the new governor, whatever be the case, for me, the most important thing is giving the dividends of democracy to the people. By the time you are done doing your job, the people will determine whether they love what you have done so far, and the people will want you to come back again and continue from where you stopped. It's not the call of a political party. But of course, I mean, we need some of this back and forth when it comes to politics. Democracy democracy, is sweet when you have the opposition. So of course, whenever the opposition says something, you would always see the incumbent or the government trying to reply the opposition. Or the government says something, the opposition will find a way to fought whatever it is that the government. That's the beauty of democracy. I love it. I love the opposition. I love how it works. I love how it keeps government on their toes at the end of the day. But let's see what happens in 2027, because I think it's not about the APC. It's not about the Labour Party. And this is why I am advocating. I don't know where we are ever going to see that happen in the country, when it's going to be embedded in our constitution. For me personally, I'm advocating for individual candidacy where you don't belong to any political party, because for me, sometimes political parties kind of stifle someone's ambition at the end of. Look at what happened to Mr. Peter Obi, moving from one political party to the other. But now, I mean, good, he has actually moved to the NDC, and NDC have zoned their ticket to the south. It's a good thing for him. But I think that's the problem we have, because sometimes one person can even be larger than a political party. I mean, the person's ambition and what they intend to do for the people. But of course, if you are not in good terms with your political party, it's going to be an issue for you at the end of the day. We're going to also look at that when we get to the story of Governor Simina Alayi Fubara, because at this point in time, I don't think all is well in his camp, but we'll see how that pans out. So for me, you can't always come out every time to say you are not put up. If every time you keep saying you are not put up, it sounds like you are put up, but you are trying to, make people feel like you are not put up. You know, you're trying to put up a facade so that people can believe that you are not really better. If you're not better up, it will show in what you do. Not always,
1: coming out to say a
0: rebuttal or something like that. It's highly unnecessary. Why not we wait, and allow Abias to decide again at the end of the day who is going to be the governor of Abia State come 27. But then on the other hand, this story that we are hearing about Honorable Deputy Speaker not going to run again for the gubernatorial race, I don't know how true it is, but it's been in the Abia media space for a while now that he might not be coming out again, because at the end of the day, I was thinking that he happens to be like the only strong contender at this point in time, in Abia State. In fact, at a point, the APC zoned their ticket, and that was ratified. They removed that zoning and made it open for everyone. So to hear now that he might not be running again, he might not be coming out for that race, I don't know. And I don't know the whereabouts of PDP in Abia State. I don't know the whereabouts presently now in Abia State, because of what is happening to the PDP at the national level. I think it's affecting them at the state level as well. So I don't know what is their lot. I don't know. I've not really heard of anybody who has picked up the governorship from in the PDP recently. I know of APC. I know what's the name of this other man? I think Eco or something. But the PDP, I'm not sure I've heard of anybody picking up the gubernatorial interest and nomination form of the PDP. And then I'm trying to remember other political. I've not really heard much about some other ADC as well, because ADC, they were also, very strong. The ADC state chairman, Obinadon Norman, he has been here, he's a friend of the family, and he has been here to talk about how the ADC, we are going to take power come 2027. And of course, we know that they still have their case in court, at the end of the day, because that issue with the Mark-led leadership and that of Nafiu Gombe is still a matter in court at the end of the day. So at this point in time, I have not heard anybody from Abia State who has picked up interest and nomination form of the ADC to run for the gubernatorial race in Abia State. So for
1: PDP?
0: Now, no, the ADC, oh, not the PDP, the ADC, the African Democratic Congress. So for now, we don't know of the ADC, we don't know of the PDP, we only know of APC and Labour Party. Last week, Labour Party actually presented the interest and nomination form to Governor Alex Oti free of charge.
1: Yes.
0: They didn't charge him for it.
1: Listen.
0: Free of charge. So it's just about APC and Labour Party. But how about other opposition parties? We are yet to hear anything coming in from them, and primaries will soon kick start. What exactly is going on? But we wait to see exactly what will happen, because some of these political parties, they have made mouths, but they have come out, you know, to say that, oh, we are going to take over, we are going to take power, we are going to do this and that, you know. For now, for us not to hear anything about them or anybody who is going to come out on their platform to vie for the gubernatorial position after making such strong statement, it looks somehow, but that's how politics works. And this is why I usually tell people that when it comes to politics, it's not a do or die affair, you know, because when it comes to the political world, especially in this part of the world, in our country, there are no permanent enemies and there are no permanent friends. Two people that are fighting today, it's going to shock you that tomorrow you see them, you know, smiling, shaking hands and all that. That's how politics, and they don't take it to heart. It's all about their interests. It's not about the Nigerian people. It's not about Abians. It's about their political ambition at the end of the day. When we come to the understanding that most times it's not necessarily about the masses, I think that's when we begin to ask the right questions. You know, for me personally, it's not even about who is going to come out from a political party. For me, it's about their manifesto. I want to know what you are coming to do that is going to be different from what we have had so far in the state. What are you bringing to the table? And it should not be the usual that they usually use to do campaign. You know, we'll give you pipe-bomb water, give you good roads, we are at this point in time, how many years is Nigeria? And then they'll share rice. You know, how many years we gain independence and we are still using road infrastructure. We are still using, electricity. We are still using some of these basic amenities when it comes to, you know, writing our manifestos and telling Nigerians what we are going to do for them. We still use basic, these are normal things that Nigerian people should have right to. They should not be used to canvass vote. It's normal thing we should have good road networks, because the money, I mean, we remove subsidy and then we say the money is being given back to the state to actually use in working for us. So it's not something that anybody should come and be using to do campaign. It is basic. It's our common patrimony. It's our money. You are not doing us a favor. So I want to see a move from the norm, from the usual, we will do this, road infrastructure, we'll build this one. I really want to see something substantial. A situation, yesterday I saw a friend of mine who was mentioning some of the companies we used to have in Aba. And those companies, most of them are now moribund. Most of them have left Aba. These are the kind of conversations I want us to have. Because the other time we talked about states that have a high level of unemployment. And Aba is one of those states. Aba State is one of those states that actually have high level of unemployment. So we need to shift from the norm of, I'm not trying to say infrastructure is not good. It is good. But by the time we start looking into empowering the youth, I'm not against people who empower youth with a tricycle. Before you say I'm trying to take a swipe at anybody this morning, empower youth with tricycle, with motorcycle and all that, you know, I'm not against it. But there has to be a shift from the norm of where we build companies, long-lasting companies that can be moved from one government to the other, where our youth can actually be gainfully employed. And I don't mind, they say it's a devil's workshop. And I agree to that. You cannot take away, a criminality from unemployment. Anywhere you see a high level of unemployment, there's always criminality that, you know, comes with it. This is not me making excuse for people who are into criminal activities. But the truth of the matter is, when someone is unemployed and they are idle for a long time, you know, so many things can be entering their mind. So I really want a situation where we can actually begin to hold our elected officials accountable. And those that want to come in, we ask them salient questions. What exactly are you coming to do for us? What are you bringing to the table? What is it that you want to do that is going to be different from what we have been experiencing all these years? What is it you are going to do? And it should not be the norm of road infrastructure. We have heard that for a long time. Take us away from that and let's see exactly what you will do that will change, you know, the shape of the state, that will change our youth, our mindset, and every other thing, where we can relatively live a good life. You understand what I'm saying? Where I can actually go to market and be able to afford some certain things. Where electricity will no longer be used for campaign. Where some of these things will not, because we have risen from that
2: from that particular stage where we are always in to another level. That's what I want to see. So for now, we'll wait and see what happens come 2027. Perturb or not is inconsequential because power lies with the people. Abians are the ones that will determine who becomes their governor come 2027. You want to say something,
1: yes,
2: Mr. David?
1: Yeah. Shortly, in addition to what you just said, you know, when we were in secondary school, we were taught the basic definition of democracy to be government of the people, by the people, and for the people. So everything that has to do with governance revolves around the people. And just like you rightly pointed out, we need so much more. We've gone beyond using road networks for canvassing for votes, but we need much more. Now, if you look at China, there's this rise in a lot of Nigerians going to China, you know, going to buy goods from China. And these are things that probably with the right setup, we can probably be manufacturing
2: some of these things
1: that we go to China to import.
2: We can actually be manufacturing here in
1: Nigeria. Yeah. Whether it comes from leather, textile, even electric, even phone gadgets and accessories. Mm. These are things that if we build industries, we build companies, then we can be manufacturing these things here. And we don't have to take our economy to China and then our economy revolves around us. But we'll just keep our fingers crossed. And, you know, just like we define democracy, government of the people, by the people. The people also need to understand the role that they have to play. The role you have to play is by first getting your PVC and making sure that when the time is right, you just go and vote for whom you think is credible enough to actually lead you.
2: All right, we're going to go on a short timeout and then, you know, pay some bills. And then when we come back, we'll move right into national stories that we have before us this morning. Stick around.
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0: Many thanks to you for staying tuned. You're listening to Enyimba 94.3 FM. About, and of course, it's still issues and views that is ongoing this morning. Quickly, let's take a look at national stories we have before us this morning. Sunday Diary is saying that President Bola Ahmed Tinubu's reforms are really working and that Nigeria is moving in the right direction. Sunday Diary happens to be the special advisor to the president on media and public communication. And, you know, he went ahead to defend the economic reforms that was that's been introduced by President Bola Tinubu, describing them as difficult but, you know, necessary measures that are aimed at preventing economic collapse and repositioning the country for suitable growth. He stated this during a Northern Stakeholders Town Hall engagement in Kaduna State on Saturday. And the Stakeholders Town Hall engagement was actually organized by supporters of President Tinubu under the umbrella of Tinubu Door-to-Door Movement. And according to Sunday Diary, he said, and I quote, "We have a president who right from the beginning rolled up his sleeves and started to work for his country. A president who is courageous, who is bold in his steps, and who has a vision. But added to that vision is clarity about the direction he intends to move this country. Tinubu's reforms are working, and Nigeria is moving in the right direction." And he went further to argue that recent policy efforts show clearly signs of impact, particularly in economic stabilization and targeted social interventions. According to him, again, I quote, "The fundamentals of the economy have been nailed down." And he went ahead to highlight several government initiatives as example of what he described as micro-level impact, including support schemes for young people, healthcare subsidies, and social welfare programs. He said, and I quote, "We have 7.9 million of our youth, of our young vulnerable people benefiting from the 75,000 naira being given. That's micro. Our young people are getting their funding low. That's micro. The healthcare facilities, that's micro." He also said the reforms are already yielding positive outcomes despite the initial hardship experienced by Nigerians. He said, I want to call him the reformer in chief. That's referring to President Bola Ahmed Tinubu. "And I have that from you. Without reforms, no country can make the transition to recovery. We have a country that has the foundation needed to push forward. So there is a silent revolution, impactful, that has been taking place. Without reforms, no country can make the transition to developing every part of the country. Without reforms, a leader lacks vision." Okay, David, so the country is moving in the right direction, and the president's policies and reforms are working, according to Sunday Diary.
1: Well, I don't expect Sunday Diary to come and say anything less. He's a senior special assistant to the president on media and publicity. And, of course, Sunday Diary is also one of the most savvy, media-savvy

0: media savvy appointees of His Excellency, the President of the Federal Republic of Nigeria, President Bola Ahmed Tinubu. But the questions we need to ask ourselves is, these reforms, are they really, really working? Are these reforms really working to that average woman who is in Ariaria Market or who is at Ayohoro that sells vegetable or that sells tomato, or that man that is currently driving his keke at the moment? Are these reforms, are they feeling the impact? Are they feeling the impact of these reforms? We'll look at some of these reforms. Fuel subsidy, there was removal of fuel subsidy. And from the 29th of May, when the president said fuel subsidy is gone, fuel actually rose from 185 naira per litre and rose to about 600 naira per litre. And in the past 3 years, since 2023 down to 2026, we've seen a characteristic rise in the price of fuel. And we also look at the effect of the increase in fuel price. Now, when fuel increases, I feel like fuel is one commodity that every other commodity depends on the price of fuel. Because fuel increases, you expect a corresponding rise in
1: transportation, price
0: food,
1: of goods, and
0: every other thing.
1: Yeah.
0: And you know, the government is saying, okay, now we've taken our fuel subsidy, we're giving more money to the state government, which means you should also be able to have more money. You should also be able to have more money because we've taken our money that we're paying for fuel subsidy and we're giving it to the state government. They have increased state government allocation, and that's the reason why someone like Honorable Benjamin Kalu can come out and say, oh, you know, you people need to give kudos to the president.
1: Yeah.
0: And transportation fare has increased. It has skyrocketed.
1: Mm.
0: Now, fuel is sold for 1,350 naira per litre. Now, the question is, how many Nigerians can actually afford fuel at 1,350 naira per litre? Now, if I go to the market and I'm incurring high on cost of transportation to actually transport probably my goods from my farm to the market, so that means I would also push this cost of high transportation.
1: Uh-huh.
0: I would also push it to the people. And when I push it, it also increases the price of goods. So these reforms are there. But the big question is, how is this reform affecting an average Nigerian? I don't know maybe whether these reforms are affecting you. I don't know in the area where it has actually affected you. But we also look at the economic reality. In the past few months right now, Nigeria's inflation rate, despite these reforms, has also remained at 30%. And the big question is, are Nigerians actually sacrificing today for a better economy? Because, these reforms, so we have to sacrifice. Are we also seeing at least that there is light at the end of the tunnel, so that when we're done making all the sacrifices that we're making now, we'll actually see light at the end of the tunnel? The reforms are there, you know, we've seen the new tax reforms, you know, we've seen student loans as well, students getting loans, and of course they'll have to pay back 2 years after their NYSE.
1: Yes.
0: So these reforms are there, but the big question is, how does this reform affect an average woman who is at Ayohoro that sells vegetable or that sells tomato, or the average Nigerian who drives keke?
1: Well, anyway, it's very funny to me because every time there is always this talk, especially from the presidency, trying to defend the reforms of President Bola Ahmed Tinubu. Initially, we were told to, you know, endure and everything will be well. But we've been enduring for the past 2 years, and I don't know if there is actually light at the end of the tunnel at this point in time. You know, even though the government, the federal government, they are trying to make effort and try to, you know, make us believe that there is actually light at the end of the tunnel. Now, for instance, some of the reforms, like David Oji said, the removal of subsidy, we're thinking that one subsidy was removed, will not have this always going to borrow. But if anything at all, the president has borrowed so much in the 2 years plus that he has been in office. I mean, compared to what the former and late President Muhammadu Buhari borrowed, 8 years in office, and even Goodluck Ebele Jonathan. And then if you compare it or juxtapose it with what the present administration, what they have borrowed so far, even with the removal of subsidy, and not, let's not forget that the former administrations I mentioned, they were paying subsidy and they maintained that level of borrowing. But in a situation where we remove subsidy and now we have so much, we have borrowed more than the two administrations that I mentioned. So if you actually want to say, oh, the reforms are working, how do you want an average Nigerian to believe that the reforms are working when you look, take a look at the very fact that we have borrowed so much, even with removal of subsidy? Subsidy was also removed on electricity. So someone would actually ask, what exactly are Nigerian people benefiting from the government? You know, the 75,000 naira that Sunday Dare mentioned is also a loan. It's not like it's a grant. It's equally a loan that they will have to, whether it's micro or macro, it's inconsequential at the end of the day. You know, so it's not enough for you to come out and say, oh, the policies are working. You need to point us to some of those policies and how they have worked so far and how they have impacted the lives of Nigerians. You can't leave it vague like that and say the policies are working. In what ways? Are we going to say that we have not so far recorded some results, positive results, when it comes to the policies of President Bola Ahmed Tinubu? No, we can't accurately say that. But the point is that when it looks as if the ones that are working and impacting the lives of Nigerians is minimal compared to the ones that Nigerians feel are not really working in their favor at this point in time. I remember sometime last month when we talked about what is happening, Iran, Israel, America, you know, war that is ongoing, and how that has actually affected the issue of petrol, the issue of fuel. And I mean, it's not something that Nigeria alone is experiencing, but there are some things that some countries did as a result of that hike in the price of fuel because of the war that is ongoing between Iran, America, and Israel. You know, there are something that some other countries did, like in Tanzania, where the prime minister or president actually had to cut down on the number of convoys that follows her, trying to cut down on the cost of governance. Our own, what did we do? We tried to remove import duties on vehicles that are coming into the country. Is it not when you have money to buy those buses that you now go and fuel them? How does removing money on import duties affect the price of fuel in our filling stations? You know, we talked about it on this platform. These are issues we need to look into. We keep talking on the fact that we need to cut down on the cost of governance, whether we like it or not, is one of the things that is affecting us as a nation. And we need to find a way to actually cut down on the cost of governance. It's very, very important that we do that. Cutting down on the cost of governance is something we have to do. We cannot say, okay, the policies are working, but then, like you mentioned, an average market woman there. I went to the market over the weekend, and I don't want to mention how much tomatoes is being sold. In fact, on over the weekend, I saw so many people asking questions as to how can they eat rice without a stew because of the price of tomatoes in the market. These are issues we are talking about. Like I said, we can't accurately say that some of these reforms are not working. And also, I also think that when it comes to the reform, somehow we are not going to absorb the subnationals, no matter how you want to look at it, because the subsidy was removed and the money was made available to the subnationals. So question should be, what are the subnationals doing with these monies in their different states? It's important that the subnationals need to also know that they have to be held accountable. The problem I have sometimes with us is how hypocritical we can be. We are always hypocritical. We find a way of actually criticizing the federal government. But when it comes to the state government, some of us, we keep quiet. Even though we know that the state governments are getting so much and we need to hold them accountable, we don't want to hold them accountable for the so much that they are getting. No, when it comes to governance, it flows from the head down. We have three tiers of government. We have the federal, we have the state, and we have the local government. And all of them have a part they are playing when it comes to the impact of the decisions and their policies in the lives of Nigerians. All hands must be on deck. But at this point in time, I'm looking at the federal government because it's the president that is coming out to tell us that the policies of President Bola Ahmed Tinubu is actually working, and you know, we are heading in the right direction. I don't know the right direction we are heading, because like you mentioned, even the NEL fund, the student loans, this is something they are going to have to pay back at the end of the day. It's not free of charge. We have a brain drain in the country where we have most of our doctors, you know, medical practitioners leaving the country, going to look for greener pastures. I think it was last week that America lifted that ban on medical practitioners, you know, because they themselves are also experiencing some sort of brain drain in their country. So they are looking for, you know, medical practitioners who can come into their country. And I tell you, Nigerians will hop on that opportunity. If they see it, they will hop on it and they will move.
0: Definitely. I don't think there's any medical practitioner who wouldn't want to who wouldn't jump on the opportunity to actually go and make some more money for himself and his family over there outside the country. But the truth is, if these reforms are tailored well, you know, in education, in healthcare delivery, then I think we have some of the best brands in the country. We have some of the best brands in the country, but it's quite rather unfortunate that some of the best brands we have in the country, they are leaving us and they are going to other places. And when they go to other places, they also develop, they also, you know, add their own quota into the development. In those areas, and you know, Nigeria is just there. So in this regard, just like you said, is there light at the end of the tunnel? And after suffering, you will enjoy. So maybe I'd want to believe that this is the time where we'd have to make a little bit of adjustment so that we would enjoy a better economy. But the big question is, with the way things are going, is there a tendency of us enjoying a better economy even in 2027, 2028, and 2029, and maybe other years to come?
1: I'm not really against the removal of subsidy, because you know, there is something that this present administration, they have always said about the very fact that the three people that vied for the presidential position in 2023, I mean Peter Obi and Atiku Abubakar, actually mentioned that they were going to remove subsidy. So he was there. But the problem with the subsidy removal was I had expected that it would have been phased out. You know, and yeah, it would have been phased out, exactly. And also, it didn't look like the present administration had proper plans on ground as to how they would mitigate against the hardship that Nigerians were going to face as a result of the subsidy removal. It was already when Nigerians started crying, we started hearing the government sending rice and 2 billion. I know that Abia State government received their own, sending money to different states of the federation to actually help in cushioning the effect of subsidy removal. So it looks as if it was not a very thought out plan, you know, because by the time you think about something, you have to make sure that there are things on ground that will mitigate against the hardship people are going to face. For instance, if you're not going to have light, like if we are in a country where it is announced that for 2 or 3 days we are not going to have light, it's announced on time. Today is Monday. You tell us that today is 11th of May. You tell us that come 20th of May, we are going to experience epileptic power supply. We're not going to have power for 48 hours or 72 hours as the case may be. And you are giving us heads up so that we make plans. You see, some people will maybe, their generator is faulty. Some people will go and work on their generator before that 20th of May. Some people will buy fuel and keep. Some people will go and, you know, make sure that their lanterns, they wash it and clean and maybe buy kerosene or something that they're going to do. People are going to make plans ahead of time to make sure that when that 3 days or 4 days of no light comes, they're not going to be, you know, taken unaware. It's not going to be like something they woke up and then they saw it, because we are already prepared. The government will also do their own part in trying to prepare the people, maybe by making solar energy, maybe solar lanterns or something like that available to the people, so that it's not going to burden us so much when that time comes. That's what I had expected the present administration to do. But be that as it may, like they said, maybe there is still light at the end of the tunnel. We are still here. We are waiting. We'll see how everything will pan out. But let's not forget that the president has barely a year, you know, to finish up, because the presidential election is in January now.
0: January.
1: So it's barely a year for him to actually, you know, round off with his first tenure, you know, and then we now wait what happens in the 2027 general elections. Anyway, let's move away from that story. Talk about the screening of the APC that took place over the weekend. And we hear that Governor Simon Alaye left the committee not really happy. What happened is the question on the lips of every other person this morning. So the ruling All Progressives Congress, actually, they opened their political space in River State with indications that the party is positioning the leader of the opposition, People's Democratic Party, Minister of the Federal Capital Territory, Nyesa Wike, to play a decisive role in producing the party's governorship candidate ahead of the 2027 election. This sounds very funny to me, you know, that someone in the PDP is determining the person that will emerge of the APC. It's very, very funny. Well, on Sunday, you know, Governor Simina Lai Fubara actually went for his own screening because the APC conducted screening Friday, Saturday, and Sunday. He was not there on Saturday. In fact, people were actually asking questions when they did not see him on Saturday because some of the people that have the backing of the minister of the FCT, people like House of Representative Minority Leader Kingsley Chinda and the State Commissioner for Works, Alabo, Dokorinama, George Kelly, we are actually, you know, screened on Saturday, but nobody actually saw Governor Simina Lai Fubara. But on Sunday, he made an appearance, you know, for the screening that Sunday. But the issue there is that after the screening, the governor came out and he didn't look like someone who was actually happy over the screening. In fact, he looked like someone who was angry over the screening, and questions are being asked as to what could have happened that left him in that manner, that left him looking the way he was looking after the screening on Sunday. But according to a credible party source with the knowledge of the matter, the person spoke on condition of anonymity because, I mean, they were not authorized to actually speak on the issue. They disclosed that tension briefly trailed the process as Rivers State Governor Simina Lai received a cold shoulder from the governorship screening committee led by APC National Chairman Nintawi Yewata. And, you know, the venue of the screening, which happened to be the Plateau State Governor's Lodge, Asokoro Abuja, you know, they observed that Fubara stormed out of the venue following the alleged cold reception meted out to him by the Yewata-led committee. And reacting, the APC National Secretary, Ajibola Basiru, who chaired the committee due to the absence of Yewata, revealed that the report of the screening exercise will be released soon. The APC commenced the sale of its expression of interest and nomination forms on April 28th, with the exercise ending at midnight of May 6th. All right, the party slated, you know, May today, 11th, for the release of screening reports. And while screening appeals are expected to hold on May 12th and May 13th. So by the end of today, we are going to actually know exactly the result of the screening that took place over the weekend. You know, Governor Simina Lai wasn't the only governor that was screened. We also had other governors that were screened. But of course, you know the issue that Simina Lai is facing with his predecessor, Nyeso Wike. And I think that might actually be one of the issues that is ongoing as regards to why maybe he might have received cold shoulders during that screening. You know, because I remember that sometime, either 2 or 3 months ago, FCT minister said, as far as we are concerned, it's only one person we are rooting for when it comes to re-election. He said it's President Bola Ahmed Tinubu and nobody else. So his body language shows that he doesn't really want Simina Lai to actually come out for a second time. Whatever be the issue, I don't think he's actually well settled. In fact, we hear that during the final settlement that happened between him and the FCT minister, one of the agreements was that he wasn't going to come out again to run for a re-election. And then after that, we saw him move to the APC, you know. So I don't know what is in it for Governor Simina Lai at the end of the day, David.
0: Well, the thing there is that for Barrister Yeson Wike, he remains one of the most influential, but I mean most influential political strategists in Nigeria. Because someone who is in the People's Democratic Party and he's already influencing things in the All Progressive Congress, and that will tell you that you know, Wike is actually a master strategist. And what is happening in River State is very, very funny, realizing that once Governor Fubara was once a protege of Barrister Yeson Wike, and how the boat fell out. And how the boat fell out up until today, that even Mr. President had to wade in, you know, had to wade into the matter, into the political crisis in River State. And mind you, River State is very, very important to the nation, because River State is an oil producing state and it produces a whole lot of oil, and so that is a very important state to the nation. Now you look at recently, there has been plans to also impeach Governor Simina Lai Fubara by the River State House of Assembly. Later, that one actually fell. Now, when he was having his crisis in Wike originally, it was in the PDP.
1: Yes, and he was.
0: And later on, he now defected to the APC. Mm. Now, when he defected to the APC, a report will arrive that, you know, he seems to have the backing of a very strong, strong big wig in the APC, who is also the governor of one of the APC states. You know, he has his backing. But in recent times, the strife between Wike and Governor Fubara, for me, this affects the Rivers people, because there is, of course, political struggle. There is power struggle over political control there in Rivers State. And the question now is, can Rivers State actually survive yet another prolonged political war? And this prolonged political war, is it also going to affect governance in the state? Because for 6 months, Fubara was not governor of...
1: He was suspended.
0: He was suspended and told to step aside due to the political crisis. Now, I am the governor of Rivers State. I am in the All Progressive Congress, APC. APC is head at the national level. Now, Wike is in PDP, master strategist. Now, he has about, reportedly has about two candidates, you know, whom he is supporting. And you know, Wike is like a political strategist, or I mean, a master political strategist, that even the president needs a little bit of his political strategy. You know, of course, we know what happened in 2023 and the role that Barrister Yason Wike actually played in the 2023 elections, you know, with other presidential candidates, Peter Obi and the rest of them. We just hope and pray that they'll find a way to actually sort out this issue, because mine is, I just don't want this issue to actually affect governance in the state, because if it affects governance there in River State and the people get to... Because the people shouldn't feel, they shouldn't have anything to worry about when Wike and Fubara should fight. Of course, it's always a battle of loyalists. Who is loyal to who? Who is loyal to who? Who doesn't want you to go? Who wants this person and everything? But hopefully they'll just find a way and come to a common ground. Even though I don't see that happening, that, you know, they will come to a common ground. But all the same, this is politics. It's a game of interest.
1: Anyway, at the end of the day, I don't think, I don't want to, you know, preempt the people of River State, but I'm not sure if Governor Stephen Alai is going to get that support. Let's also remember that in 2023, the FCC minister was instrumental to him actually clinching power, you know, becoming the governor of River State. You can't take that away from him at the end of the day. You know, and they fell out. And it was way too early in his administration when they started having that issue. Normally, if you're going to have issue with your godfather, sometimes it's towards your second tenure, because you know that you have finished your first tenure, you have gotten into your second tenure. Watch how it is done. But from his first tenure, few months into office, he started having issues with his predecessor, and then at the end of the day, I mean, President Bolakeh Tinubu mediated severally, not once, not twice, not even thrice, you know. At the end of the state of emergency was declared in River State, Stephen Alayo was suspended, and then we also saw the House of Assembly trying to impeach him, and a whole lot of things that has happened in the state. Now, we have two people that are said to have been, you know, brought out by FCT Minister to vie for that position of the governorship of River State. In the APC, one would expect that we will not have any other person coming out, since the incumbent, you know, who is supposed to be the leader, actually, Fubara is supposed to be the leader of APC in River State, being that he's the governor of River State. But somehow, we see that the FCT minister looks as if he's the leader of the APC, even though he's not a member of the APC in River State, you know. And then for the cold shoulders that, you know, said that he got during that screening, is expected, because you cannot be close to the president the way Wike is close to the president, and, you know, you will not have a little bit of respect and reverence for the FCT minister, who, you know, has the ears of the president. Whether you like it or not, Wike does have the ears of the president, because in all the mediation that President Bolakeh Tinubu did carry out between Wike and Simin Alaye, you would actually see that everything was always in favor of the FCT minister. There was never any of the peacemaking that actually went to the favor of Sim. It always went in the favor of FCT minister. So it was a clear indication that, I mean, Wike actually has the ears of President Bola Ahmed Tinubu at the end of the day. And, you know, he has been a very vocal when it comes to Simin Alaye not actually returning to the state government house come 2027. And I think he's going to do everything within his power to make sure, to see to it that he doesn't actually return back as a governor. For me, I don't know, this might, the way he's looking, this could be the end of his political ambition. At the end of the day, I don't know. I'm just saying, because when you have the powers that be at the top, and they want to make sure to see to it that you don't even, you know, smell the seat again. This was exactly what happened to, I don't know if you remember, Lagos State Governor Ambode. You know, it was also something, and there was a talk about whether he had a fallout with President Bola Ahmed Tinubu at that point in time. You know, so it usually happens at the end of the day. I mean, last week we saw the story about President Bola Ahmed Tinubu actually endorsing the deputy governor of Lagos, I think Hamzat. You know, so it happens once you have the backing of President Bola Ahmed Tinubu or someone who is close to the president. There's every possibility that you are going to emerge victorious at the end of the. So I don't think all is not well between Fubara and Wike. And Wike has not been able to pretend. He has always shown that all is not well between the two of them. His stand is that he doesn't want you to come back again. And whatever he's going to do to make sure you don't come back again, he's going to do it. You know, and this is why I really don't like this Godfatherism thing that is happening in the country, because it's a situation where someone leaves office and they decide to field another person, and they will tell you it's because they don't want their structure to be destroyed. But we know that sometimes it's not just about the structure, it's bigger than the structure. There is, in fact, up until now, no one can actually come out to say this is the issue between Governor Simin Alaye and FCT Minister. We don't really know. We don't know. All we know is that Wike kept saying, no one can destroy my structure. No one. That's all we know. But the nitty-gritty thing, you know, calling it by its name, I don't know. Unless there is anybody that knows, it has not been in the media space as far as I'm concerned. Unless there is anybody that knows exactly what is going on between political father and political son at the end of the day. But anyway, we're going to throw the phone line open to get your take this morning because of time. But let's mention that the army have said they don't think that there is any civilian casualties at Shiroro, where there was airstrike. It was targeted at bandits, and that it couldn't have affected civilians, even though there is a particular community that they are saying that houses were touched, you know, because of that airstrike, and they cannot mention how many houses, and there might be civilian casualties. But of course, the army said they will definitely find that, but that they actually did target bandits and not, you know, civilians at the end of the day. And then the federal government is mandating drug tests for secondary school students. I don't know whether to say way to go or what. I remember there was a time this story came out. Was it last year for university students? You know, now it's secondary school students. So I don't know what to say to Tunji Alausa at this point in time, Minister of Education, because he's the one that is coming up with these ideas. And then finally, NDLEA actually did arrest three people living with disability for drug trafficking. All right. Let's throw the phone lines open this morning and get your take on the issues we have discussed so far. 0808-162-3386, 0813-762-5453. WhatsApp is 0813-762-5453. Hello.
2: Hello, good morning, ladies.
1: Morning to you.
2: Hello?
1: Okay. Your network is not sitting well. We can't hear what you're saying. It's not clear. It's shaky. Your network is not that we can't hear you. It's shaky. It's not clear. Yes, go ahead.
2: Why the
1: Sorry, but you might have to call us back. We can't. We're straining our ears to actually hear you and make out exactly what you are saying. Our listener also needs to hear you. So communication is when we are able to hear you very well. So if you can, do well to call back.
2: Hello.
0: Yeah. Hello. Good morning.
2: Good morning.
0: Good morning. Yeah, good morning. Welcome.
1: Good morning to you, Engineer Adidas. You're welcome.
2: Thank you very much. Happy New Week to us, yeah. The first time.
1: Same to you.
2: Now, I am Engineer Adidas. I'm calling from Abba. Did you say Mr. Daria, his daddy said the one of the policies of the president that you... Well, what do you expect? If you have... When you are supporting a political party, when you are blindly supporting a political party, whatever thing they do is well by you. But I didn't just that one person who, despite my support for Dr. Alessio, that will always come out to decide some of the things that is not doing right. That is what makes you a person with conscience. The person telling us that the politics of Mr. President is in this, is in that. We are how? When? How much was dollar when the president came into power? How much was the little Corolla 205 car sold there? How much was the people importers in Abba clear their 40-foot container war? How much is it? How much are those things today? And yes, you are telling me the policies of the president. Is going well. The only policy the president has made is the removal of subsidy and giving it to some selfish governors. Who doesn't do anything with it? That is the only thing, because he is so desperate of second term. But you are giving the money to governors. Only the governor's votes cannot guarantee the return of the president into Asura. And as much as me myself, very well, the domestic guys can get it. I'm not feeling the impact of that removal amount of money. I had last month, the money was added again. The system shared was added again. Yes, it's added. But it has less one, it doesn't reflect on my life, your life, and other people's life. My God, this thing I have here with this. It's my power. I have it, and I will protect it. Everybody should go all our labs and get your BBC at the last phase of my next continuous voter registration. I don't know anything like that. Thanks.
1: All right, thank you so much for calling in on the show. Keep the calls coming in. 0808-162-3386.
2: Apostle Mary May, good morning.
1: Money to you, Austin.
2: Engineer, good morning.
0: Yeah, good morning. Welcome.
2: Good morning. Because after I meet you, Fubara, yeah, we're talking about a problem. If you know Fubara and Akoba, we can't have a problem, but we can show you and a problem. We can have the results. When you talk to me about Fubara, you make a way to reach out to the system. I want to stay in that area.
1: You know he has to pass primaries first, right?
2: I know.
1: And he's not the only one. He's not the only one coming out in the APC. There are other people that are so there's every possibility he might not win the primaries. Talk more of the elections. So yeah.
2: I'm going to primary. Okay, we need primary. I'm telling you, I'm going for primary. Yeah, Fubara made an university. Last 2 weeks, I'm going to Adam River State. Thank God. I am on many things. The man who was bad for Fubara. The man didn't work for River State. All of them are going to be here. The man who can't do anything. The man who can't do anything. The man who can't do anything. The man who can't do anything. The man who can't do anything. The man who can't do anything. For any person who can't do anything.
1: All Thank you so much for calling. Okay, don't forget we are on WhatsApp. You can drop a voice note, a minute 30 seconds voice note for us on our WhatsApp handle, but we are still very much taking your calls.
0: Hello, good morning.
2: Good morning, baby.
1: Money to you, Papa Jima.
2: Good morning. I'm trying to record the gentleman.
1: His name is David Oji. David.
2: David Oji, yeah. Nice hearing your voice. It's been a long time.
0: Thank you. You're welcome.
2: Merry man. Like we are saying this morning, I want to talk about where our government, the government of other states, have shifted their priority from what they promised us to what the opposition parties are doing in other states, who they are feeding for governorship candidates and who they are feeding for House of Rep. Right away now, Benjamin Kalu is not the problem of other states now. Since the Labour Party has given our governor the form free of charge, that is to say, is the free sole candidate of Labour Party governorship in other states, he should not focus on governance and plan his re-election bid. Focus on governance. Look at what is happening in other states, that our governor is dressed in such a way that what he promised us is not what he is doing. Can you remember vividly when our governor said that in other states there is something like hand-to-hand money transactions, that all taxes are being paid online? Like now, as a KK driver, I pay to governor, to our government, 100 naira daily ticket. If I go to Obosisi to carry people from there, I will still pay another 800 naira, making it how much? Our next tax force, 95% of the people in Aba paid to have tax force. And it is verifiable, and it pains me so much when I bring complaints to this. So it cannot be verified and make it public so that our governor will know our pride and our pain. As two people are there collecting tax people. And I am asking our government this morning, is that why we expect them? Are they not the government of talk and do, as they used to say that they talk and do? Now they have left us behind. They are doing what they want. 2027 is a caller. Like I usually say, we pay the politicians of our state according to their work. Come 2027. Have a very wonderful day, Mary.
1: All right. Thank you so much for calling in on the show. We appreciate 0808-162-3386, 0813-762-5453. Right. Hello?
3: Good morning, everybody.
1: Morning to you.
3: Good morning.
0: Good morning. You're welcome.
3: Thank you. Yes, true is River City. It has been known that the first sector and the one that succeeded, they are not always in the state, and it can change. One of Kubara and the UK, their own has been gapped so much. Their own is like the green, discussing the unity. There is no unity in a policy. Is a only interest, personal interest. But River State own have gone, it has gone astray. Wike, I don't know why he made himself the god of River State. There is a slogan that says, the world cannot, the one person cannot live without the world, the best. The world can live without the best. I don't know what Wike has made himself. River State can still go on without me. And the way he can never go forward. So let him come and dialogue with his brother. See if I were better for him to support another party. That is the thing. If they want to continue, because the handwriting has been there for long, to secure the seat, he cannot get the seat again. So if he wants to fight, like a man, so that the river will vote for him, let him go to another party. Another party stands here. After primary, Mubarak can never win primary.
1: Yeah, I don't even think it's a reality for him to go to another party at this point in time, because INEC asked political parties to submit their register yesterday. So that is done and dusted.
3: It has stood for him. Let him just organize himself and come back. He has answered the government. Yes, of course. Because as long as Wike and the Tinubu is concerned, Mubarak can never say that he can get. He can never. If he is dead, let us say he cannot win primary. Now, Tinda, which party is he?
1: He's in the APC. He's in the move to the APC.
3: He has decided to get APC. I don't know what is going on in River State. May God help River State. May God help them.
1: All right.
3: The state has changed. One person. May God have mercy on them.
1: All right. Thank you so much for calling in on the show. We appreciate 0808-162-3386. 0813-762-5453.
0: Hello, good morning.
4: Good morning, sir.
0: Yeah, good morning. You're welcome. What's your name and where are you calling us from?
4: I call from Apa.
0: All right, you're welcome. Go ahead.
4: They said that radio is the voice of truth. And we believe that. At the same time, that one thing that was mentioned in that place, that Madras State government is in their payment, is in there for that, what the lady said. But I said at the same time, the raw materials will work on the road. Have even trade that have added times 1,000. For instance, when I was leaving this house where I'm living today, during the tenure of Brother Big Bag, cement was sold, I bought 3S. I bought it 1,350. And if you are doing road formula, if you are doing cement formula on the road, what it will cost you that time? Will cost you times 1,000 man for working. So when you are saying the more money is being paid to the state, more money is being paid to the state, have you thought of the logistics? How much will it cost now? They can't stand the condition in our chat. I walk it up to 200,000 naira that I used to cost for that craft and that time. For that tankan now, you cannot get it 1.5.
1: Can I ask you a question?
4: Yes, I'm here.
1: More money, is it being paid to the state?
4: Yes.
1: Okay, so if I say more money is being paid to the state, I'm not wrong. I just want to No. Hold on. I want to clear that out. I can understand what you are saying by raw materials and all that, but then you can't fault me saying that more money is being paid to the state because more money is actually being paid to the state.
4: If you say that also acknowledge that is also it has also heightened to get some with the money that has been paid to the state.
1: I am not being biased. I am talking reality. More monies are being paid to the state, and that's the reality. The states are getting triple of what they used to get. It's the truth.
4: If you want to hire Caterpillar now for 1 hour, how much will it cost you? Like before. I don't know what that is.
1: You are making it. The problem I have with this conversation, with what you're saying right now, is because you are making it look like the monies that are being spent by state government is coming from their personal pockets. The monies that they are spending is our common patrimony. It's not their money. It's money that is meant for the running of the state. So that's the point. The monies that they are getting because of the removal. Hold on. The federal government, can I talk, please? The federal government told us to be patient. They removed subsidy. And then these monies were channeled back to the state of the federation and to the local government to actually work for the people. So the money that they are using to work for the people, whether they are paying triple of what they used to pay before, is still not their personal money. That's what I'm trying to say. It's still money that is meant for all of us that they are using to work. So if you hold them accountable and ask them questions what they are using our money for, I am not wrong. I'm an Abian.
2: Understand my standpoint on this discussion. My standpoint is that when the opposition are talking, they say money is being paid. They don't also try to balance the equation by saying that things that are used to be worked with that money is also heightened. Also, they are still doing the same thing with the amount they used before. See now. That's number one. Number two, again, I want to say something again. The second thing I want to say is that you said that that we can have the height of the government.
1: Sorry, I didn't get your question.
2: You said that Wike, that Fubara should also understand that Wike has the eyes and the nose of the government.
1: It's not government. What I said. If you want to quote me, quote what I said. I've never said eyes and the nose. No. You will not.
2: I'm coming. We have a paper mandate for better success at the federal government.
1: I can't hear you. I'm not getting your question, please.
2: Are we to respect someone that has a paper mandate as we have in Kubara has? Did we have to respect?
1: Hello?
2: We have appointment from federal government. Which of them should respect each other?
1: Fubara has what?
2: Fubara has the mandate of the people of the River State.
1: Fubara has the mandate of the people of River. Who made sure that Fubara became? Hold on. As elected governor, yes. Who made sure that he was elected and he became the governor of River State? Who was it that made sure that he was elected? Well, thank you so much. You have spent so much of our time. We don't have time for this. First of all, let me clear this so that I don't like when people call in on the show and they try to, you know, rope me into something. First of all, whether you like it or not, the states of the federation are getting so much, and that is why President Bola Ahmed Tinubu would always tell them go and water the ground. Because he knows what he's saying. He's making so much money available to the state of... You can get angry over it, that's okay. But so much is going to the state of the federation. Even local governments, some local governments are receiving close to 700 million naira in a month. 600 million naira, 500 million. That's a huge amount of money. When you calculate, if you can go and find out how much your own local government has received so far from federal allocation, you will understand that so much money is coming into the state of the federation. That's number one. Number two, you cannot take away the very fact that Fubara becoming the governor of River State was somehow that Wike is instrumental to him becoming the governor of River State. That's the truth. Godfatherism is a thing in this country. Whether you like it or not, it is. It is there. We have seen it happen over and over. It's something that has been there. And Fubara had an issue with his political godfather. And since then, all has not been well between him and Wike. And we can see what Wike is doing. Even in his own political party, he has made up his mind that they are not going to field any presidential candidate from the PDP. We are still waiting to see what happens. So you cannot take away the fact that Fubara climbed to that ladder where he is today as a result of having Wike as his godfather. And that's one problem. Until we deal with godfatherism, we cannot take away that someone stays in office, leaves office, and wants another person, his protege, to actually take over governance. It's the experience we have in the country. As sad as it may seem, but that's our experience. Anyway, let's go through WhatsApp because of time. And then we'll run through Facebook. WhatsApp here. Good morning, guys. Injiru, welcome on a second missionary journey. To me, Abe State government cannot say that Big Ben didn't give them sleepless nights. If they say that, it's not a lie. But I'm happy that what I have been saying has come to stay. I have been saying that Ben Carlo has not any time declared that he's running for the office of the governor. My concern is for better governance from Comedy Elijah Dinwa. And let's see other messages we have. I'm trying so much to get my hands on this WhatsApp messages. All right, let's see this one. I think this is from Harvey. This one here is from Harvey. I'm trying to get my hands on it. But while I try to get my hands on WhatsApp, David will be taking us on Facebook messages that we have this morning. But do you have Facebook? Okay, let's go through Facebook while I wait for WhatsApp to respond.
0: Mayor Nnamdi Okorie-Ejike says, the focus seems to be on actions rather than words. Alex Tilti and his Labour Party are not perturbed at all. If Ben is confident in his strength, the political arena is open for him to demonstrate his popularity. So if Ben wants to make a move, the political stage is waiting. Actions will speak louder than voice. But remember, electoral success is determined by voters. Simple. God bless you greatly. And Edward Bonner from the Igbovike Street says, good morning, great Ayimbarians. It's another working day. Nigeria moving in the right direction, according to Sunday Diary. This statement is suffering from Ebola and needs to be quarantined. The country has been in political and financial coma. Sonny David says, good morning, Engine Room, and welcome. Good morning, Enyimba FM, and welcome back, Engine Room. I hope you brought Chinese bread. I think Sunday Diary should also tell us the evidence of Tinubu's reform working in Nigeria, because nothing has changed here since he entered office. Many Nigerians are suffering due to high cost of living, and my namesake is praising Bola Tinubu. And Ezenwa Ikedena Chukwu says, good morning, my people. I thought this administration of Labour Party is doing well enough for the state. So why are we afraid? Why are they afraid of Benjamin Kalu and the APC? Let their leadership go and work and bring them back into power come next year election. Tubara should rest for the first term and have peace corner. And his texting from Ugunabo.
1: All right, WhatsApp, this one says, does Fura think that burning the bridge that brought him into power, that we have a smooth ride to the government house again? If he likes, let's hope Osadema keep milking him, because in Rivers, President Bolakme Tinubu will choose Wike over him, over and over, because Wike has been tested and can be trusted than him, who is a serial betrayer. And in politics, loyalty is a currency to politicking. When Wike said if he didn't day, he didn't day, when I think saying a political jingoism, next time he won't bite the finger that fed him. When Abbasid government appointed Ben Carlo's wife, I knew as a political watcher that deal has been breached by him and the governor to look the other way. All these rhetorics are just smokescreen to deceive the gullible, but he should watch it, because the rug can be taken off his feet with the drama that will play out within the elections in 2027 in that federal constituency. All Nigerians should be subjected to drug tests all the time, because the abuse of drug has increased astronomically in the country by all. That message is from Harvey. This one says, Governor Fubara of River State was screened yesterday. It's a welcome development, but in remaining primary, God will help him to win the primary. God bless you all. Mohammed Salihu from Bata Junction. All right, this one says, Godfatherism is a virus that is fast destroying our political system. We are all here when Governor Ambode of Lagos State did only one term, just because his then godfather wasn't happy with his style of leadership. I feel for Governor Sim, because it won't be easy for him. He might end up as a one-term governor. All right, and JBK Chukwu from Asokoro says, I joined the show just now, but this state governor received huge money monthly, but no positive improvement for the citizenry. So sad. I hope you guys are very good. Happy New Week. Thank God Issues and Views has returned. Good morning, my beloved Mary and Osisio Mangwa people. Okay. All right. Well, I don't know if you have the time, but there is a voice note here. I would love for us to play it before we step out of the studio this morning. Okay.
5: Good morning once again. It's Mr. Andy from Aba. I thank you guys for wonderful work that you people are doing over there in the radio station. Well, talking about Governor of Abia State and whether they are part-ups or by the activities of the opposition or whoever. But I don't think that they have any atom of fear or worry over whoever may be contesting against them. I don't think. I know they are not worried. For the fact that there should be an opposition is the abuse of a democracy. But in case of Abia State of today, I don't think that any person in his right sense will just come and campaign and waste all his money on campaigning or trying to win the governor of Abia State. I don't think any person in his right sense will do that, because I believe, and from what I can see, is a kind of maybe someone playing a bet that hoping that Enyimba International might win the GCFC of England. So it's a very impossible mission. So, and I believe that that's what so many of the politicians, I don't think even the PDP and the APC, whoever that is coming, is just like trying to use your hand and search what is inside the cushion. So, is there such an impossible mission, if I may use the word?
1: All right. Well, thank you so much. That's the much we can take on the show. Issues and Views will return tomorrow. And DJ Spicy will take over right here to bring you some cool songs. And then 11 a.m. I'll be back to take you on Traders Corner. Thank you for the calls and the messages. My name is Mary Paul Odum.
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0: the one of Trussard.
1: The one of what?
0: Trussard. Trussard also, you know, got a particular dramatic, you know, turnout there again. I think was it Declan Rice? Also?
1: Yeah, Declan Rice. Okay, was what? Do you know why? The ball was not coming to that direction. The keeper would have caught the ball if not that he was impeded. So that will only happen. The Declan Rice incident will be called if the ball was directly going towards that area. Maybe Declan Rice tried to stop the player, but you are talking about the goalkeeper. Was the goalkeeper fouled or not?
0: See, Kingsman, I'm not trying to...
1: I didn't ask, forget about Declan Rice. Let's talk about the goalkeeper. Was he fouled or not?
0: Yes, it was fouled.
1: Okay,
0: it
1: that means...
0: It was fouled, but I feel like the referee would have considered both sides.
1: No, you can't consider both sides.
0: He checked this one. He obviously...
1: The keeper wanted to catch the ball.
0: Mm-hmm.
1: He was...
0: Pablo Nand dragging.
1: Yeah, he was... Yeah. Exactly. And he lost the ball. So I think that should be the first call. That's the first foul. That's the first foul. Right. So you cannot have two fouls. Alright, okay, don't worry, JB. Don't worry, let's leave it. Let's leave it for, yes, our callers. Okay, yes, what we have this evening on Banta Arena. Alright, let me just, the topic. Yes, it goes like this. And you're asking this evening, was VAR spot on by disallowing West Ham equalizer against Arsenal? Was VAR spot on by disallowing West Ham equalizer against Arsenal, or the goal should have stood? Yes, that is the question that we have this evening on Banta Arena. Yes, was VAR spot on by disallowing West Ham equalizer against Arsenal? Yes, you are the spot on. Oh, they should have allowed the goal to stand.
0: Okay, Tisha, before you open the... I know you've already opened the phone line. I think the drama here was between Trussard... The one I saw was... Trussard...
1: No, Declan Rice.
0: And there's another one, which was Pablo on Devin Ryan.
1: Okay.
0: Yes, so that is more like Pablo is involved in two existing drama. The one with Trussard, why one with Devin Ryan. But the one that they allowed, which was the first one, was which they really spotted using VAR, was the one of David Ryan.
1: Which was the right call? Was it the right call?
0: One of them was right call, but I think the referee decided to pick one, which was the one of, you know, see, David Ryan.
1: See, there's so-called direct action. The action was not coming from where Declan Rice was holding. I don't know why they were trying to go for a traditional marriage or something like that. That was not where the issue was happening. The issue was happening, that was where the ball was. The keeper wanted to catch the ball, and he could not. 0808-162-3386. 0808-162-3386. 0813-762-5453. 0813-762-5453. Yes, that is the number to call us this evening. Hello.
2: Good evening, Kisma.
1: Yeah, good evening.
2: Nothing passed God online.
1: Okay, nothing passed God.
2: Yeah, good evening.
1: Okay, you be annoyed.
2: Yes.
1: Wow.
2: Do you know how my Arsenal when my woman you on that match?
1: Oh, okay. You're bringing back what happened in match day one.
2: Yes.
1: No, that is a different incident. You cannot compare what happened yesterday and that one. There is nothing there. I've watched. Did they push? Okay, you said they push the goalkeeper. Did they choke the goalkeeper?
2: They push my goalkeeper.
1: Okay, now push. Well, I'm struggling to hear you, but you cannot call that a push. Oh, there's an English name for that. He was shrugged. Is it shrugged or something like that? You can't call that a push. Do you know what is a push? A push. Now, when somebody carry hand, push you, like, that's a push. Nobody pushed that Manchester United goalkeeper. Nobody pushed him. So don't use that as an instance. I've seen replays, over 100 replays of that incident, and you can't compare what happened yesterday and what happened on match day one.
2: It's a similar thing that happened.
1: It's not a similar thing. In fact, you can't compare both of them. All right. Thank you very much. Even though I was struggling to hear you. You can't compare. Jebby, did they choke the goalkeeper? Was the player trying to choke the goalkeeper or not?
0: I think let's allow the callers to decide. It's so much more controversial.
1: Hello. Yeah, good evening to you.
0: Yes, sir, good evening.
3: Yeah, this is Kingston ABCK calling from Adada.
1: All right, you're welcome.
3: Yeah, talking about what happened yesterday. I'm even surprised from PR at that second over to watch that more than 2 or 3 or 4 times. Very clear this season.
1: Thank you very much for your call. Yes, thank you very much. All right, I keep the calls coming. What do you think about what happened yesterday? Yes, West Ham scored, but after Eva intervened, after they saw the replays and so many angles to the incident, VAR decided, the referee decided, yes, that the goalkeeper was fouled during that process leading to the goal, and it was cancelled. Was it the right call? Or the referee did not make the right decision? Hello. Yeah, good evening. Don't worry, just go on with the conversation. Forget about what happened in the morning.
3: I want to ask you a question.
0: Did he count the goal? Continue with your conversation. I think you should continue.
3: The referee have counted the goal before the VAR intervened.
2: They have crafted this book before the fire intervened. And I will tell you for free that this is like the first time I can receive a common favor from the fire for the first time. They used to deal with Africa in this kind of place. Even if all the whole world say that it is not good, they will catch it as they go against that now. But this is my first time to experience where the fire comes in the intervention of Africa now. You want the incident today. Go to the hospital. Go to the players. They even hit the eye in the head. They even, so many powers there. And you see how the man, you argue that they did not.
0: I argue what again? What did I argue?
2: Eh?
0: What did you say I argued?
2: I argue that they cheat.
0: Oh God, I'm messy. You sure you were listening to me?
1: All right.
0: That's what you are thinking.
1: All right. Thank you very much. All right. Okay. Yes. JP was trying to point out something that wasn't really necessary in that incident leading to the incident. Leading to the goal.
0: I said there were two fouls in that encounter. I said one was that of Pablo.
1: Hello?
0: David Raya.
2: Hello?
0: And there's another one, Pablo involved.
1: Just hold on.
0: Let's talk.
1: Hello?
2: Christopher, good evening.
1: Yeah, good evening to you.
2: JP, good evening.
0: Yeah, good evening.
2: Yes.
1: All right, you're welcome.
0: The line is breaking.
1: How do you know that the goalkeeper miscalculated the ball? Are you seeing what other people are not seeing?
2: I don't see anything. That was a clear goal.
1: Okay, that is what you saw.
2: Let me finish.
1: Okay, finish. Okay.
2: I wanted to give up that point. Nothing more. If not, that was a clear goal.
1: Okay. All right. Thank you very much. Okay. All right. 0808-162-3386. 0813-762-5453. Yes, and also go to Facebook, Enyimba 94.3 FM Abagodi, and drop your comment. You can also send us a WhatsApp message, 0813-762-5453. Hello.
4: Hello, Sisbad, how are you?
1: Fine, good evening.
4: JP, how are you?
0: Yes, so Inyanyi, good evening.
4: How are you?
0: Are they fine?
4: I'm fine. Which Arsenal fan from you? I think it's Samba. They hear
0: you. You say what?
4: I know they chop again.
1: Exactly. And those ones are not actually fouls until they spot it. The referee says it's a foul. So you can't say it's a foul.
0: You not say until they spot it, until referee decides.
1: Yes. It's the referee that will spot it now. Not be the referee go spot him. It's not a foul. Until the referee spots it, or maybe the VAR spots it.
4: Let me continue.
1: Go on.
4: There are many fouls there. I am the record. I will give up to that day something yellow card. I will tell my case that day. But let's go to the main thing. Number one, ref, the person that calls says that the ref has canceled the ball. Ref has canceled the ball. I'm calling the game. and center of the to play. Now, Ryan starts complaining. Everybody starts complaining, saying that the boy would be understand? Then, in everything, now back home. The difference between that first mark, Arsenal, and this one, there are big differences. Let me go into my match. Let me not use that one. So now, Arsenal, the man has changed. He has changed the goalkeeper. Now take Ryan and that man. Now see that both, this guy was choked. Ryan was choked very well. Even the other boy is holding. So finally, it was disallowed. And thank God, there was a big celebration at that time. People are shouting for goal. Now people are shouting for disallowed goal. In everything, 3 points. Arsenal, we are about to lift the trophy. I'm feeling to lift the trophy. Let's see.
1: Your team still have 2 games. You put it to win those 2 games, so because we don't know. But, but these days, Man City can't be trusted, though. You put not even need to win the 2 games to win the league. All right, but it's 5 points. Man City have a rescheduled game. Yes, that should be on Wednesday. So let's see what they are going to do. What do you think about the incident yesterday? Hello. Yeah, good evening.
5: Good evening, Chukwuma. This is Chukwuma from Port Harcourt.
1: Okay, Chukwuma from Port Harcourt Road, you're welcome.
5: Yeah, thank you. The incident that occurred yesterday, I will call it a compensation to the red card that they used to declare last year that they don't kick ball at five. They gave this red card. So this is the compensation so that Arsenal can leave the trophy. Yes, it can never be every time again. Now, this one has been in the example. So we, the Arsenal fans, however, if whatever it may take, this is trophy, we will be happy to see the trophy at the Emirates Stadium. So, whosoever has been going to say anything, that it's whatsoever they may call it, what you know is that the 3 points have been there. That's all about it. The 3 points have been there. So, we have fun to celebrate the form. Whatsoever you may come, the 3 points is here. So, whosoever has been present or whatsoever, we have gone. No pardon for it. Yes, no pardon for it.
1: All right. Thank you very much. All right. 0808-162-338-6 0813-760-54-53. Hello. Yeah. Good evening.
6: Good evening.
1: This is Mr. Uche.
6: All right, Mr. Uche. Yeah, I'm calling from Abowo Road.
1: Okay, Mr. Uche from Abowo Road. You're welcome.
6: I watched that match yesterday, and you know, initially the referee knew that it was a goal, and the field was a goal. The West Ham United players and fans, they never expected that, but it came, and after 2 minutes, VAR cancelled it. You see, under Law 12, a foul is given if a player impedes the goalkeeper, either by jumping into him, or charging him, or obstructing their line, or obstructing the goalkeeper's movement when they are releasing or catching the ball. So the key phrase is interfering with the goalkeeper's ability to clear the ball. It was based on this that that goal was allowed. Going further, you know that Fabio Hapa, he backed into Ryan before the ball arrived and prevented him from moving. That's impeding movement, and that's the foul.
4: But if you compare this with what happened Arsenal versus United, Saliba and the Bajinda, we are both moving towards the ball at the same time. So it was classed as a fair challenge. So there's a difference between what happened between Arsenal and Man U and what happened yesterday. That goal would have been a goal, but there was an impediment of or interference with the goalkeeper. That's why the goal was disallowed. Thank you.
1: All right. Thank you very much. Yes, thank you very much. Yes. When you refer to that Manchester United game, that match they won, I don't know. I laugh because I've seen the replays and everything. You can't compare both incidents. In fact, there is no comparison there. I don't know what you are comparing. I don't know. In fact, there is no basis for the comparison. Because when you look at those two incidents, you can't compare them to what happened yesterday. Talking about the two teams, we saw Manchester City winning by 3-0. And good win for them. 3-0. That's, they won the game 3-0. And okay, let me just pick this up. Ask you, hello.
7: Hello, Mr. Grizzly.
1: Yeah, good evening.
7: Yeah, good evening. This is Grizzly. I am Manchester United fan calling from Morata. You see that there is no way I can compare two of the incidents. When you look at two of them, they are similar. They are similar in because when during Manchester United game with Arsenal, the same thing. The Arsenal player was holding Samuel Lamine's hand. Then this one, the same thing. It was a foul. I didn't say it was a foul, but the same thing happened to Manchester United. That they was counted as a goal. But when you come to Arsenal, they say that they disallowed a goal. You see, the same thing has happened. After that match yesterday, they start reviewing the same incident, similar to that Arsenal old. When they disallowed Arsenal old, then the Manchester United was a goal. But I don't know what they are doing in England. I can't understand what is going on.
1: So what are you trying to say now? That the goal yesterday was the disallowed goal yesterday should have stood.
7: If it was in Manchester United, that goal was if that goal would have stand. I'm telling you honestly. The reason why they disallowed the goal is because there's something maybe they are fishing something and I'm telling you honestly. Let me say I'm not saying it because I'm Manchester United fan. I used to condemn whatever is used for, you know, something like that. See, but that yesterday, that was a pure foul. I'm telling you honestly. But the reason why I'm saying it is because the same incident happened against Manchester United. It was kind of a goal. That's the reason why I'm telling you. Go and check the clip. Go and check it. You see what I'm telling you. That's right. Well, that has passed. No problem. Let's see what happens. Thank you.
1: All right. Okay. Arsenal. You have no friend. That's why you need to win the league this season. Hello. Alright. Just go to the point.
8: Maybe that my match. They can't, maybe they disallow the goal. This has my own Nana Fowl, understand, because of the incident between keeper and the player. Then, but see, where I guess I'm not, they can't this one as a goal, then they disallow this one. If I thought that maybe the fan maybe check it to say that this is no goal, then they are able to do it as anything that happened this way. We will not be counted as a goal. Then maybe when you follow these people, then you will be against the another people. You know that kind of thing. You know, that's why we are not against of what happened. You know, the fact that maybe they were doing it in a way. This can happen now. If you spend on that place, then we'll still get the same that we do today, tomorrow, you know, next tomorrow. Yeah, if you go like that, then maybe today was a war and the day against a war. Thank you.
1: All right. Manchester City winning over the weekend to put the pressure on Arsenal. They have 3 games to go. Okay, don't worry. You answer the question. Hello.
9: Good evening, Kingsman.
1: Yeah, good evening to you.
9: My name is Amos.
1: Okay.
9: calling from over here.
1: All right.
9: I want to congratulate Asna and the coach.
1: What did they do? What did they do? What did they do?
9: What they did last night, yesterday.
1: Oh, okay. They won the game yesterday.
9: Yes, I watched it.
1: Wow.
9: So I'm very happy. And also,
0: Mr.
9: I want
0: they
9: to
0: won again.
9: Thank you. Both Asna and both Man U fans, those are supporting us.
1: Yes, appreciation post.
9: I want to congratulate them also. And I want to tell you that the match already, I don't care to know what they are talking about that goal. If they say that it's not a goal, let them go to court. If they say that goal is not a goal, let them go to court. But I want to tell that Asna already they have won the league. And also, they have won the Champions League.
1: Oh.
9: Thank God.
1: I'm
9: in advance.
1: All right.
9: Because
1: yes.
9: Because nobody can stop them. Arsenal is a complete team. They are a complete team. Everything, they have it.
1: Yes.
9: So, I don't see any team that will beat Arsenal.
1: Yes.
9: I want to congratulate them.
1: Yes.
9: I want to congratulate them.
1: All right. All right.
9: God bless you.
1: Yes.
0: Against West Ham.
1: They are telling rival
0: not
1: fans.
0: West Ham, you now win, of course.
1: But nobody said the game was tough.
0: Yes.
1: Nobody thought the game was tough.
0: Yes, it was. Was it not tough?
1: But they won.
0: It was. That's even controversial. Even at this.
1: That's
0: point.
1: How you know. That's how you know true champions. Yeah. True champions. They go through thick and things, and they still have a way of getting the result. As not have been grinding the result this season. That's why they are number one. You can't be number one by not doing well. JP, can you be number one by not doing well?
0: Hello. When he's maybe against the side of Manchester Hello. City.
1: Yeah, good evening.
0: And Chelsea.
10: This man.
1: Yeah, I can hear you. I'm not there. I can hear you.
10: Last man standing. Why are they comparing the first league, first game of the season? Why are they comparing it with the top of the last league of the season?
1: They are bringing incident. They are bringing incident.
10: Game, listen, now, that game that Arsenal played at Old Trafford, it is counted as own goal. Arsenal did not score. It is Man United that scored that goal by their So, but why are they referring it to this very one? They did not look alike. They did not look alike. Arsenal players did not grab Manu goalkeeper. It is Martinez has scored the own goal in that very game. There was something that they are dragging. But along the line, Man United is still coming to interest and still has my back. So I think that one should shut them up to not talk anything about it. They have already got their revenge by beating us at home. They are the first people to come to interest to beat us in interest before Bournemouth followed them. They are the first people that did it. So I think that's what I'm giving them their revenge. There's nothing as precious to talk about Martinez scoring own goal against themselves. And this one, they score Arsenal 300-plus goals. No team has scored Arsenal 3 goals this season apart from Man United. Go and check the record. No team has scored Arsenal 3 goals. Talking of scoring at Emirates, they scored Arsenal 3 goals, 300-plus goals, and go ahead and collect 3 points from Arsenal at Emirates. So I don't see anybody talking about that incident because they have already gotten their results already. It is their player that scored themselves. Arsenal did not score them. So please, let us know how we argue on this issue. Your second player is boiling in the heart. He's not even happy at all. But I don't care about your happiness at all.
0: What do you
10: I didn't
0: mean?
10: Even care about your happiness.
0: God, I beg you.
1: Jamie, I ask you a question today. You leave question one, I ask you. You're going to talk about incident. Where the free don't
0: say.
1: Why are you people like this?
0: Why people feel like I have any problem with Arsenal? I don't.
1: You don't have
0: I don't have any problem with Arsenal. I have to say it the way it is.
1: For your intonation is saying
0: not the only part that was present. Even, I think it was up to three, sir. But the one of that Pablo, why I brought it up was because Pablo was involved with David Raya. Pablo was also involved.
1: Jeffy, look at the picture. If you want to see the picture, go to our Facebook page. Yes, go there. You will see it.
0: Now the one of Pablo with David Raya.
1: You will see how they were choking. I was choking David Raya. Just go to our Facebook page, Enyimba 94.3 FM. But just go there. You will see it. Just go there. Go to our Facebook page. You will see how they were, where they were holding the goalkeeper. They were holding his shirt and they were choking him. How can you do that to the Golden Globe? Yeah, Golden Globe winner. You can have three seasons in a row now. How can you be holding a world best goalkeeper like that? Hello.
11: Hello. Yeah. Good evening, Chessman. Good evening, David.
1: Yeah, good evening.
11: This is Mikel Arteta. For the information, the last caller, please, mine did not beat up 3 on Sligo. We lost 3-2.
1: I don't know why they always say that. Even John said that one day like that. I corrected him.
11: We lost 3-2. before I drop, tell your colleagues there. The free always follow the incident that occur with the ball. All those holdings, the corner kick did not go through them.
1: Mm.
11: That's number one.
1: Mm.
11: And you can't hold deeper and put knife in his neck and say the free to allow you to go.
1: Mm.
11: If you are holding someone,
1: no, already the referee gave it as a goal. The referee gave it as a goal, but VAR had to intervene. Yeah.
11: Mm. Other Western player was even holding Arsenal. That of Soldier is 50-50. And none of them, the ball did not come to their direction. Mm. So there's no way.
1: All right, thank you very much. Yes, your thought, your head, okay. All right, okay. And good win for Man City over the weekend.
0: Yes, absolutely. It was a very, can I say engaging one? Because we know that West Ham side, they are relegation prone. Not prone. They are really inside relegation at this point. They are even looking forward to the mercies of Tottenham Hotspur, because I think Tottenham, they are playing against Leeds. If they win that particular encounter, it's going to be more like a very sad incident for them, because
1: I'm not talking about West. I'm talking about the Man City Brentford game.
0: Okay, Brentford. Talking about Manchester City, yes, it was a fantastic win. I believe it's something that we expected Manchester City to do, because it was their home game. Being able to get that 3 goals, it really boosts their momentum now, because it has really helped to cut down
1: the goal
0: difference between.
1: Okay,
0: Arsenal,
1: no, it's plus two now.
0: It's plus two, yes.
1: Mm, that's
0: Arsenal
1: one.
0: And that of Manchester City. So, but I think it was a good one. Absolutely a good one. But I don't know whether they still have hopes at this point, because this game was more like a decider.
1: Over 100. Over 100. Can you call it over 100? Their chances of winning the league over 100.
0: You mean Arsenal?
1: No, Manchester City.
0: I think now it's more like 40. 40 at this point.
1: Okay, 40.
0: Unless Arsenal, they won't do their Arsenal way.
1: No, they can't do. It's too late. See, let me tell you. When is your turn? Even if you didn't wear jersey, you know, wear jersey, you go play the match, you understand? When is your time? Everything will work out for you.
0: Until they win, that's
1: even if
0: win.
1: You know we are JC, you go play the match.
0: This is not the first
1: time. No, Arsenal have never been closed like this and did not win the league. Anytime you see Arsenal, they will fumble, you will see it. And the thing is, Man City have not been able to overtake them. Do you know that even when Man City caught up with them, it was the same point. Hello?
12: Hello, Kesman.
1: Yeah, good evening.
12: Good evening, my dear brother. Yes, good evening.
0: Yes, sir, good evening.
12: Yes, please, my name is Pastor Francis. First and foremost, I want to apologize for my comment from 3 days ago. But it looks like I overstepped my bound when I said that JP doesn't do it for.
0: All right, go on.
12: So, my brother, okay, thank you, my dear. You see, the game of Arsenal or West Ham against Arsenal, that very goal that was disallowed was a pure infringement. Because that guy held Raya's hand. That was why the goal slipped up out of his hand. So that's the decision of the VAR. And someone was saying that the referee gave goal. There was one match in World Cup, last World Cup, that the referee gave red card and penalty. They are called him and he viewed the very incident and called that that thing happened outside AC. He revived the red card and gave the yellow card and disallowed the penalty. So things happen so.
1: All right, sorry. All right. Okay, I'm talking about Arsenal. Forget about the controversy Okay. Okay, talk about everything that happened.
0: You cannot leave us now out of controversy.
1: No, no, forget about... I'm just talking about the incident that happened. It was
0: during the weekend.
1: Yeah, okay. Forget about the Salah goal and all that. But it was a good performance from them. You know, the game was heading to a draw before Leandro Trossard scored that goal. You know, at the turn of the year, we've been hearing Trossard not in form, doing very badly. But we didn't know that... He was having issues. I heard he was having family issues. Let me just call it family issues and all that. But in the last few games for Arsenal, he has been the difference maker. In the Champions League against Atletico Madrid, it was a shot that was parried by the goalkeeper that Bukayo Saka scored to give Arsenal the win in that game. And now, yesterday, he popped up, scored the crucial goal, and it looks like two games... And Arsenal will be champions. Good performance from them yesterday at the London Stadium.
0: Yes, I'll really say that it was a fantastic result for Arsenal. Why I'll say that is not because of just individual performance. Mm. I have to give it to Trossard. But I think they've come to realization of we want to win this. Mm. We want to do everything possible. We are throwing everything, you know, to make sure that we get the win. Mm. And I think I love that rekindling kind of spirit I've seen with the side of Arsenal of, you know, of recent. And it's quite beautiful because this game of West Ham, it was more of a very tactical and crucial win for, more like it was a must win for them if they really wanted to, you know, if they want to win this particular Premier League title. And of course, we saw them in action. Even when it was 45 minutes into the encounter, first half closes, you know, new draw, we thought, oh, what's going to happen? 80-something minutes, you know, into the game, that was when, you know, the goal came in. And I think that was quite a fantastic one. And they were able to also save the day, even when it was more like everything was coming to, you know, a 1-1 draw. Mm. I think they pushed through. They did everything possible in their little miss. Then talking about West Ham, we saw the fight. Mm. We saw this fight of... It was not a fight of just winning. It was a fight of survival. The fight of I want to be in the side of, you know, Premier League.
1: Yeah, they played very well yesterday also. They did. But they had chances.
0: They had chances.
1: To also win the game if they wanted to.
0: Yes, you know, the backline of Arsenal, I think we also have to give it to them.
1: Yeah, I think that has been their...
0: That's their solid, their backbone.
1: Yeah, their backbone.
0: Yes,
1: I think the defense...
0: If not, for red for Arsenal this season. But kudos to them. Let's just see how it's going to go for them. And talking about Dan Kwobi, even though Arsenal wins... If Arsenal wins this season, I will follow Chop. No team,
1: I beg. Why could I not give him? Bring it to me. Give me. All right, let's... okay, I'll pick your calls, but let me just... we have so many messages to read. All right, and... okay, this one from WhatsApp says, the Arsenal match yesterday, I didn't see, but I know that the umpire, that is the referee, you're trying to say, and VAR wanted to make it an Arsenal evening. I love Manchester City FC. I am Chimobi from Aba. Good evening to you. All right, and let's go to Facebook. Okay, I have messages on Facebook. Okay, I'll be there. All right. Okay. On Facebook, Obinna Kingsley says, that thing is not a foul. Arsenal just robbed West Ham. All right, Casey Leo, Anosim. Okay, I hope I didn't murder that name. It's only a madman that will be arguing for that goal to stand. Three impediments at a time on a goalkeeper, obvious foul. All right. Wankwo Jim Williams Obina says, pure foul, no two ways about it, please. Okay, and Flourish Reginald says, that was a typical foul. A goalkeeper shouldn't be held that way in the box. And Chudi Odocha says, goalkeeper was impeded, foul. Okay. Gerard Adeolu Adeyomi General says, good evening. That is a correct foul play. Holding the goalkeeper's hand is a foul. Okay, General Gerard from Clifford Road. But okay, and Frank Oyebuchi says, which kind medicine after death question be this? All right. Okay, Gabriel Lata says, I'm not an Arsenal fan, but if VAR says it's a foul, then it's a foul. Okay, Ogumari Ifanyi says, the goal should have stood there, because Arsenal have used this type of thing to win many of their matches this season, starting from their match. Okay, starting from the first match against Manchester United this season. I think it's time to use VAR to check if VAR is correct. Imagine using VAR to check whether VAR is correct.
0: I think they have to implement something like that. Because
1: it
0: has to be now.
1: Okay. Thank you. Okay, thank you for those messages. Okay, but we have to go. Yeah, we have to go because we need to give way for the news by 5 p.m. But don't worry, I'll be back by 5:30 for Sports Frenzy on this lovely day. Don't touch that day. My name is the Kingsman. I did the show with
0: JP.
1: All right, see you by 5:30.

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0: The time is 5 o'clock and today is the 11th day in the month of May 2026. 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About first the headlines. President Tinubu arrives Kenya for Africa-France summit. Federal government wants telecom operators to improve service or face sanctions. Abia police arrest officers over viral misconduct video in Uturu. These and other stories plus foreign, entertainment and sports shortly. My name is Deborah Odiba. The federal government has warned telecom operators to improve service quality or face regulatory sanctions, saying recent reforms have stabilized the sector and removed excuses for poor network performance. Minister of Communications, Innovation and Digital Economy, Dr. Bosun Tijani, issued the warning in a statement on Sunday, emphasizing that Nigeria's connectivity gaps were largely structural, driven by years of underinvestment and constraint on operators. Tijani said the government had tackled the problem through long-term infrastructure planning and immediate sector stabilization measures aimed at restoring sustainability and investor confidence. He said the long-term reforms are focused on expanding infrastructure through new fiber deployment and tower rollout initiatives designed to close critical gaps in Nigeria's digital backbone. The minister noted that funding has been secured with support from the World Bank for Project Bridge, alongside additional investment in satellite capacity to boost nationwide coverage. He added that these interventions are expected to transform connectivity over the next 2 to 5 years, enabling businesses and households to access reliable high-speed internet beyond unstable mobile connections. President Bola Tinubu has arrived in Nairobi, Kenya, ahead of the Africa-France summit scheduled to run for 2 days. The Airbus conveying the president landed at the Jomo Kenyatta International Airport at about 12:15 a.m. local time on Monday. Tinubu's visit to Kenya, the second since July 2023, marks the second leg of a three-nation tour that began with a stop in France, where he had earlier met with global investors and pledged Nigeria's commitment to fiscal discipline and economic reform. The Africa-France summit, co-chaired by French President Emmanuel Macron and Kenyan President William Ruto, runs from May 11 to May 12. The summit focuses on energy transition, digital transformation, restructuring of global financing architecture, and climate action. The presidency has said Tinubu's participation will underscore Nigeria's commitment to strengthening partnerships with African nations and France. Former Vice President Atiku Abubakar has explained why opposition parties in Nigeria should rethink zoning their 2027 presidential ticket to the south ahead of primaries. In a statement by his spokesperson Olusola Sani, Atiku cautioned opposition political actors against embracing what it described as a self-defeating and intellectually dishonest narrative that insists the 2027 presidential ticket must be zoned exclusively to the south. According to him, politics must be driven by strategy, coalition building, and hard electoral arithmetic, not emotional talking points or selective moral arguments. While affirming that the Southeast's aspiration to produce a president remains legitimate and deserving of serious national engagement, the statement warned against reducing that aspiration to what he called transactional political bargaining. The statement concluded by urging the opposition to focus on building a credible national coalition capable of defeating the incumbent, rather than embracing narratives that might strengthen President Tinubu's re-election prospects. The All Progressives Grand Alliance has announced the screening schedule for aspirants seeking to contest Senate, House of Representatives and State Assembly seats ahead of the party's primary elections. In a statement issued on Sunday in Awka by the APGAR's National Publicity Secretary, Ejimofor Okpara, the party said the screening for Senate and House of Reps will hold on Monday, May 11, 2026, at the APGAR's National Headquarters in Abuja. The screening for Anambra State House of Assembly will hold at the APGAR's Regional Office in Awka, Anambra State on Tuesday, May 12, 2026. According to the statement, the screening will commence at 10 a.m. on both days. The ABGA advised all aspirants to adhere strictly to the dates, time and requirements stated above, adding that the schedule for screening of aspirants from states outside Anambra shall be communicated in due course through official party channels. Activist and former presidential candidate Omoyele Sowore has backed the senatorial ambition of fellow activist Aisha Yusufu, who is contesting the FCT seat in the 2027 general elections, while criticizing her party choice. Sowore made the remarks on Monday during an interview with journalists, where he said activists should not stay out of politics.
1: I totally support her, and I hope she wins. Even though I think that she's in the wrong party, she should have joined our party. She's in the wrong party. There's no question about that. Mm. Yes.
0: Yusufu recently resigned from the African Democratic Congress and joined the Nigeria Democratic Congress, where she declared her intention to contest the FCT senatorial seats. The Federal Executive Council has approved three strategic public-private partnership groups. Projects, rather, aimed at strengthening Nigeria's infrastructure base and unlocking economic growth across critical sectors. The approved projects include the development of a smart national transport data bank under the Nigerian Institute of Transport Technology, as well as two independent power projects at the One Port Complex in River State and the Apapa Port Complex in Lagos. The development was announced in a statement issued by the Infrastructure Concession Regulatory Commission through its acting head of media and publicity, Ifeanyi Nwoko, on Sunday in Abuja. The approvals further reinforce the commitment of President Bola Tinubu to fast-track infrastructure delivery through private sector participation, strengthen economic efficiency, and promote sustainable national development. Speaking on the significance of the approvals, the Director General of the ICRC said the project represents a deliberate shift towards well-structured PPPs that unlock private capital while delivering measurable economic impacts. Supporters of former Kano State Governor Rabiu Kwankwaso under the aegis of the Kwankwasiya movement says the Nigeria Democratic Congress NDC zoned its presidency to the southern Nigeria because of the belief in one Nigeria. The national coordinator of the movement, Habib Saleh, stated this on Monday while fielding questions in an interview with journalists. According to him, Nigerians need to be confident in the party and all its political candidates to always put the interest of the country first. He further contributed that the OK movement would bring healing to Nigeria.
2: I believe that all Nigerians need to be on the same page, and also they need to also have this confidence that the party, all those actors within the party are such that have the Nigerian interest at heart.
0: And would bring healing to Nigeria.
2: I believe that all Nigerians need to be on the same page, and also they need to also have this confidence that the party, all those actors

0: ASUU has warned that the public university system could face another wave of industrial unrest if the federal government and state governments fail to fully implement the December 2025 agreement reached with the union. Speaking at the end of its National Executive Council meeting held in Adama University, Yola, on May 9 and 10, 2026, ASUU expressed dissatisfaction with what it described as the distorted and uncoordinated implementation of the agreement signed with the federal government. According to a statement issued by ASUU President Chris Piwuna on Monday, the union said it had maintained a studied silence since the signing and public presentation of the agreement in January 2026. The union also warned against what it described as increasing political tension, insecurity, and economic hardship in the country ahead of the 2027 general elections. It urged Nigerians to prevail on governments at all levels to fully implement the agreement and resolve outstanding issues, adding that NEC would reconvene in the coming weeks to review deployments and take further action if necessary. The Abia State Police Command on Sunday said it had arrested officers involved in a viral social media video showing alleged police misconduct in Uturu, Abia State. In a statement signed by the Police Public Relations Officer DSP Maureen Chinaka on behalf of the Commissioner of Police Danladi Issa, the command said an investigation was immediately launched following the incident. It added that the Commissioner of Police had directed that the officers be investigated by the State Criminal Investigation Department for appropriate administrative action. The command assured the public that updates would be provided on the outcome of the investigation. The Commissioner also reiterated the command's commitment to professionalism, discipline, and civility in dealing with members of the public while carrying out lawful duties. And from the foreign news, South African President Cyril Ramaphosa has condemned recent violent protests and attacks targeting foreign nationals in parts of the country, describing those behind the unrest as opportunists exploiting legitimate socio-economic grievances. In a public address issued on Monday, Ramaphosa said the violent acts being recorded in some communities do not represent the South African government or the majority of citizens. He stressed that individuals involved in stopping people, conducting searches, or checking identities without legal authority were engaging in unlawful conduct. The president, however, maintained that South Africa must continue to address illegal immigration in a lawful and structured manner, warning that undocumented migration places pressure on public services and worsens unemployment. He urged both citizens and foreign nationals to comply with South African laws, warning that illegal activities involving fake documentation, bribery, or exploitation of public services would be prosecuted. And from entertainment, Nigerian record producer and music executive Michael Collins Ajere, popularly known as Don Jazzy, has named alternative rock singer Johnny Drill as his best musician. The Maven boss said Johnny Drill's music is unique, stressing that he is a complete musician. Speaking in a recent episode of a podcast, Don Jazzy claimed that Johnny Drill has no rival in the Nigerian music industry. He described Johnny Drill as a complete musician, stressing that he mixes, writes, sings, and does everything. He also described him as an amazing performer, stating that the way he sounds in the studio is the same way he sounds during his live shows. Over now to Jennifer Udoh with the sports updates.
1: Nigeria's Flamingos have arrived in Kenya to continue preparations for their 2026 FIFA Under-17 Women's World Cup qualifiers against Guinea. Hakim Busari's side started preparation for the game in Abuja last month. The Flamingos played 5 friendly matches in Abuja, recording 4 wins and 1 draw. They scored 28 goals and conceded 3 times. Nigeria will travel to Conakry for the first leg on Sunday, 24th May. More so, Arsenal goalkeeper David Raya assured himself the Premier League Golden Glove Award for the third year in succession on Sunday, with his 18 clean sheets no longer able to be surpassed. Raya was at

0: The center of Arsenal's dramatic win over West Ham at the London Stadium, making a couple of crucial saves before VAR deemed he was fouled by Pablo in the dying stages as West Ham equalizer was disallowed. His nearest competition, Manchester City's Gianluigi Donnarumma, has 14 league clean sheets to his name and can no longer catch up with City, only having 3 league games remaining. And that's it on sports. I am Jennifer Odor.
1: Well, thank you very much, Jennifer Odor, for that sports story. And that brings us to the end of the news right here on AIMBA 94.3 FM. About, let's have a quick look at some of the main points. President Bola Tinubu has arrived in Nairobi, Kenya, ahead of the Africa-France summit, scheduled to run for 2 days. The federal government has warned telecom operators to improve service quality or face regulatory sanctions, saying recent reforms have stabilized the sector and removed excuses for poor network performance. The Abia State Police Command on Sunday said it had arrested officers involved in a viral social media video showing alleged police misconduct in Uturu, Abia State. To report news or events around you, please text or WhatsApp 0814-993-0596. 0814-993-0596, or send an email to newsroomaimbafm@gmail.com. This bulletin was produced and edited by Daniel Torte. My name is Deborah Odiba. Thank you for listening. Good evening.
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3: I'm Kunde in this position. There is two things with Kylian. We all know he goes inside or he curves. If I push that ball here, Jamie will do exactly that. He will not open the window for me.
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7: Well, we know that is a very different ballgame. 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
2: We tear apart the rumors and celebrate the champions. Sports Frenzy.
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0: Barcelona, they have clinched their 29th Spanish League title after beating Real Madrid 2-0 in the Clasico on Sunday. Marcus Rashford and Ferran Torres struck in the first half to help Hansi Flick side clinch La Liga in consecutive years, while consigning Madrid to a trophy-like season. And I can also tell you that Nigerian athletes, they are in Ghana, yes, for the African Athletics Championship. And we have over 45 athletes, jostling for a spot to win something there. And also in the Nigerian Premier Football League, I can tell you, yes, that Bayelsa United and Wiki Tories, they have been relegated from the Nigerian Premier Football League. And also during the weekend, Arsenal, they beat West Ham as they near the EPL title. And after the game, Mikel Arteta held the referee for a brave decision after their win against West Ham. And you know, it's a Monday, and we are asking you, who is or who was your team and also your flop of the weekend? Yes, your team and also your flop of the weekend. Yes, a lot happened over the weekend, and is the highlight show on Enyimba 94.3 FM Aba. Yes, my name is Kingsley Nwoke. Yes, they call me the Kingsman, because they say I like to chill with the kings and also the queens.
1: Yes, of course, it is another beautiful Monday right here on Enyimba 94.3 FM. But we saw so many actions, so many games that took place during the weekend. Talking about the Budapest, yes, talking about Real Madrid, but that is back Barcelona. What a wonderful fight there. What a wonderful result. Being able to clinch 29th Spanish League title, I think it's quite a beautiful one there for the side of Barcelona. Beautiful one too. It was quite a very, can I say, engaging fight, because both sides, we noticed that Kylian Mbappe was not present in that game. Mm. And even Lamine Yamal was not also present in that encounter. More like their number 10s were not present. But we saw engaging fixtures. We saw, you know, the side of Barcelona doing everything possible to get a victory. Don't worry, we get to look at that too in full details. Yes, also we saw other activities, other games in the Premier League, talking about Arsenal getting that, you know, win there, which is kind of a boost for them in the Premier League, you know, title race against Manchester City. And even in NPFL, well, I'll tell you that the Enugu Rangers, they are still topping the charts, but it's with 1 point difference, because the side of Rivers, that is Rivers United, they were able to win against Wiki Tories away from home. It's more like, I would say it's more like historic for me, because we've noticed the pattern that Rivers United, they've been keeping, especially Finidi George side, they've been keeping this season, not being able to win, you know, an away game. But we saw a very, can I say, a very strong fight there between Wiki Tories, which is the relegation side, and that of Rivers United, you know, fighting tooth and nail, scoring three, you know, two kind of encounter there between both sides. But all the same, was a fantastic weekend. We also saw Enyimba being defeated against the side of Kwara United. But, well, so many things to talk about, and that's why we'll give you the time to choose your team and also your flop of the week. Yes, my name remains with JP. My name remains with Jennifer Odo.
0: All right, and we are here. And don't forget, yes, don't forget that you can get to us this evening. Let's go to our Facebook page, Enyimba 94.3 FM Aba. Go there. Yes, there's a post there. Go there and drop your comments. And also, yes, the phone line says 0808-162-3386. 0808-162-3386. 0813-762-5453. 0813-762-5453. Yes, that is the number to call. And also, you can send us a WhatsApp message, 0813-762-5453. 0813-762-5453. Let's go to the phone lines. Hello.
2: Kingsman, welcome.
0: You're Lucky, good evening.
2: Good evening. Good evening, my brother.
0: Mm.
2: Yes, good evening.
1: Yes, sir. Good evening, Lucky.
2: Yes, Lucky from Okawai. Kingsman. Yes, my team of the week, Rivers United.
0: Mm.
2: Yes, you winning 3-2, the rest of the group.
0: Mm.
2: Yes, then try. Reverse United. Also, Esperanza won the game. Yes. Let's say why Rivers United, the team of Marina, they win away from home.
0: Mm.
2: Yes. Excuse me.
0: Mm.
2: Confirm this from you, I beg. 40 won. Losing at home against the Caliphate of Owerri.
0: Abia Warriors or Wari Wolves?
2: Abia Warriors, yes. Losing at home against Kung Caliphate. But the kids are there, they hear the news.
0: Hmm.
2: They don't say, Mama, I'm not going to stay qualified.
0: They don't tell who?
2: Hey, Mama, I'm not going to stay
0: qualified. Making the waiting.
2: Let
0: me
2: start
0: aside
2: now.
0: That news. I saw the news in one of our platforms. It's not 100% for now. Yes. Well, I will not just tell you it's true or it's not true. Just we'll give you the news. If it comes, we'll give it to you. Mm. It's not authentic for now. Mm.
2: Okay. Mm. Thank you.
0: All right, thank you very much. Yes, let's keep the calls coming, and let's hear from you. Yes, who was your team or your flop of the weekend? Yeah, we saw, the game between Liverpool and Chelsea ended 1-1. We saw Manchester City winning. We saw Arsenal winning. And also, the Spanish La Liga, Barcelona beating Real Madrid, and so many other things. JP, what was your highlights for the weekend?
1: Well, I think I have so many highlights, but I'll take some of them one at a time. Talking about the Budapest, I think that was quite an engaging kind of game, because we expected more. Was more of a decider kind of encounter, a game that speaks volume. And now talking about that game, we saw Barcelona being the defending champions in that particular encounter, and yet again they came very strong, being able to accumulate over 77 points this particular season. I think it was quite a very tough encounter. Real Madrid having their chaotic season. We saw the dramatic incident of Kylian Mbappe. Fans, well wishers of Real Madrid voting that he should be out. And even not considering the fact that he was still struggling with injury, which also made him not to be available in that encounter. We thought maybe he was a joiner in the fish, or more like the belly of Real Madrid. But even when he was not available, we saw that they could not, get a fantastic result in that, particular game against Barcelona.
0: Mm.
1: And Barca, they were really into, making that difference. And they were able to, get that particular 29th, kind of Spanish title victory there. And I think that's quite a hot turn up there. And I think that's one of my highlights,
0: okay.
1: I would say. Another.
0: Okay, don't worry. Go hold your thought. Hello?
3: Kingsman.
0: Yeah, good evening.
3: It's me, Tucci.
0: All right.
3: Yes, I have my team of the week.
0: Mm.
3: I'm not interested in the flop of the week.
0: No, you have to. If you have a team, you must have a flop,
3: Okay, let me talk about my team first.
0: All right.
3: My team of the week is Arsenal.
0: Mm.
3: Yes, because many people do not think that Arsenal will get at least one. I think that at this point they will be losing. And many people prayed for them to lose. But they played away, and they were able to get that win. And also, I was happy with the goalkeeper Raya's performance. Matthew Fernandez's shot that he blocked, which would have polarized that goal. So I was very much pleased. Performance, and very much kudos to the goalkeeper, which is performance. I'm very much impressed. Yes, I'm okay with that.
0: All right.
3: Yes.
0: Okay. All right. JP, you can continue. Mm.
1: Yes, still on the, the Budapest kind of encounter. We saw a beautiful, game from the side of Rashford. Who would have thought that, Rashford I'll call him the rejected stone in the side of Manchester United. Will be able to, you know, be that instrumental in that encounter when even, you know, Lamine Yamal was not present. He was very instrumental helping Barca to secure a goal there. And I think that was very fantastic. Then another one I would say was also the highlight for me is the Galatasaray side. Yes, talking about Victor Osimhen helping ES Galatasaray to win, you know, the Turkish Super League kind of, you know, title again and again. Yes, because last season they took it and this season again, they are bouncing strong. Winning it was really a fantastic one there for the side of Galatasaray. And Victor Osimhen was able to, you know, score a brace in that encounter. It was more of a 4-2, you know, victory for, yes, Galatasaray. And I think that's another, can I say, highlight for me, because it's not easy, you know, even when injury issues has been roving around the side of Victor Osimhen, Galatasaray doing everything possible to get that result. I think it's not just about Victor Osimhen here. It's more of group work. It's more of, you know, them turning out to make that difference. And what's not, again, talking about the NPFL, I think another side that has been very much committed to securing victory, which we cannot really say for now, but yet they were able to turn up effectively, was Enugu Rangers. I think we have to give them that flowers.
0: Talking about that, about that game, I saw a video. If you see penalty, if you see the penalty that they gave to Enugu Rangers. Continue.
1: I don't know what you're talking. Are you trying to say that penalty was not deserving, well deserving?
0: If I show you the penalty...
1: Let me finish with my highlights.
0: Yes, if I show you the penalty, you go shout five times.
1: The team is saying, we don't see penalty, we was past that one.
0: No, see, don't see penalty. This one, I see, tops it all. You know, I've seen penalties this season in the league. But you see that one?
1: I see, you know there's one penalty we saw that was
0: no,
1: very
0: close. I said that one, you can argue that one. The one where I see. Don't worry, I will show you that video after the show.
1: Alright, and then talking about the MPFL, just like I said, like we said about Enugu Rangers, I think they did everything possible to secure that win. It was more of a 2-1 victory for the side of Enugu Rangers against Bendel Insurance. A home game for them. We know how home games, you know, used to pan out. And it was more of a 2-1 victory, which, I don't know, you say it was not convincing enough, but, you know, the take-home there was that they were able to secure 3 points. Mm. And that's what really helped them to still be on the topmost, that's the top part of the table. Talking about, you know, they are more like rivals at this point, because it's more like a one-point difference between them and Rivers United. They also, you know, they did it, I'll call it a dramatic, it's a shocking encounter for me, because we rarely see the side of Rivers United being able to score three. Like, it's very rare for them to score more goals, and also very rare for them to, you know, score
0: three away.
1: I think it's very, very strange. It's more like I don't know what they ate that day. The players, the confidence was really pumped, because they know what is at stake at this moment. If they lost that game, it would have really been
0: even a draw wouldn't have been good for them at all.
1: So I think I love what I'm seeing in the side of NPFL, and let's just see how it panned out, because those were my highlights, those were my takeout for this particular weekend.
0: All right, so yes, keep the calls coming. Don't worry, we're going to go back to the NPFL in a jiffy, maybe when I pick one or two calls and all that. And I have so much to talk about. There's a team that is likely to survive. And JP, I was hammering on that team. I was asking you every Monday, will they survive? Okay, no, not every Monday, every Tuesday. Will they survive? Will they survive? And it looks like they are going to survive. Kun Khalifa. Hello.
4: Yeah, good man.
0: Yeah, good evening.
4: I call back. Nothing past goals.
0: All right, nothing past goals. Where are you calling from?
4: Abba, I'm just kidding.
0: All right.
4: Okay. So, my call of the week is Rivers United. They surprised me, honestly speaking. You know, ETA, they are struggling to score goal in their own top of our way. You know, it's a kind of circle. They may claim the title as Mary. Their last match will be with you, and then Enugu Rangers too.
0: Yeah, Enugu Rangers is going to play, that is Ikorodu City. I think Rivers United will be hosting, is it Katsina United or so? Yeah, Katsina United.
4: Yeah, Katsina United, are they playing for anything?
0: I don't think they are playing for anything.
4: What is the opponent of Enugu Rangers?
0: Ikorodu City, they are fighting for something. Ikorodu City at the moment, they are fourth. They are fighting for the continent, yeah, the last spot, so they need to win that game. For Katsina United, Katsina United is not, they are eighth on the log, so they are not fighting for anything.
4: Alright, alright. I can see the rest of the United, maybe I can be comfortable saying that they will win the
0: All right.
4: They are playing their home. So it is a must win for them.
0: Alright.
4: Thank you.
0: Okay. JP, do you know that Bayelsa United lost 5 straight games? Against this year. Against Abewaros. Against Wiki Tories. Against Katsina United. Against Rangers. Then yesterday against Remonster as well.
1: It's very shocking.
0: Well, no wonder they are relegated. That's a relegation form, you know. Anything I want to go on relegation. All right, before we talk about, let's just breeze in one or two stories before we talk about other things. And talking about Nigerian athletes, the track and field, the Athletics Federation of Nigeria, yes, athletics. They're already in Ghana. Yes, lovely pictures. They're already in Ghana. And Team Nigeria, yes, we hear that they will depart to Ghana today. Yes, I think they should be there already. Ahead of the 2026 African Senior Athletics Championship in Accra, with 41 athletes, contingent set to represent the country at the senior, at a six-day competition beginning on Tuesday, that is tomorrow. And according to the Athletics Federation of Nigeria, the delegation will travel through the Murtala Mohammed International Airport in Lagos for the championship scheduled to run from May 12th to 17th, while a number of the foreign-based athletes have already arrived directly in Accra. A Nigerian contingent comprises of 17 male and 24 female athletes who will compete across 26 track and field event at the Continental Showpiece. And the team will be led by AFM President Tonabok Okowa, while 10 technical officials are also expected to accompany the athletes. And, our athletics team, they are in Ghana, and we hope that they do well at the event. It's not about winning the gold. If you're not winning gold, you should be winning silver. I don't think bronze, but let's see what they are going to do. Toby Amusan will also be there, and some other athletes that will also be there for Nigeria. Do you see them doing well in this competition?
1: Well, when you mention Toby Amusan, you just know that he is excellent. There is perseverance. There is this spirit of we want to break record. So, but some may actually also argue that she is also aging. Like fine wine, you know, her comeback. We saw when she did kind of a little bit derailed back, but of recent we've seen her thriving effectively, making that move, bold move so far. And I think we may likely come back with something. If not gold, we'll come back with silver.
0: Yeah, lots of medals.
1: Medals, absolutely. So I'm wishing our ladies, even our also other
0: the men
1: boys too. Or the men. Let me put it that men and women.
0: Okay. You know? If you call them the boys, you call the other guy the girls.
1: Yes, men and women, boys and girls, all the luck, because
0: the male and female athletes.
1: When it comes to going to Ghana, going out, you know, to represent Africa, when it comes to senior athletic championship, I believe Nigeria as a whole, we have qualities. We have athletes who can thrive effectively, who can bring that gold, that medals, that title, and, you know, make our country proud. And we can't wait to see them, you know, do this fantastic job. I believe in them. I believe they can scale through and do a fantastic job. This is not the first time they've, you know, gone to such competition, and they've been coming home with a beautiful, outstanding result.
0: All right. And let's talk tennis. And let's talk about the competition happening in Rome, the Italian Open. And I can tell you that reigning French Open champion Coco Gauff earned another confidence-boosting win on the day by fighting back from match point down to beat Ellen American teenager Eva Jovic in the Italian Open fourth round. And Gauff preparations for her Roland Garros title defense look to be taking a significant blow as she trade 7-5-5-3 against 18-year-old Jovic in Rome. But the world number 4, who also recovered from a set down to beat Argentina's Solana Sierra in the previous round, survived the match point before ending up winning 5-7, 7-5, 6-2. And despite her victory, Goff knows that she will have to play much better to match her run to the Italian Open final last year and go anywhere near retaining the French Open, which begins on May 24th. And Goff, who won her second Grand Slam title by beating Aryna Sabalenka in last year's Roland Garros final, was far from her best in a dramatic contest against Jovic, played in a testing wind. And, well, let's see how that will be. Yes, the Italian Open in Rome is more like a preparation for the Roland Garros, which is the French Open, and Coco Gauff making it to the next stage of the competition.
1: Yes, well, it's a beautiful one that's watching Coco Gauff thrive effectively, even when it was more like Iva Jovic. It was a stumbling block there, but we love the comeback. I always love comeback stories for our number 4 in the world. Mm. And, you know, she's somehow not consistent. Mm. And it has always been a problem for her. Today, we expect her to do better, but yet, she'll just turn up to do what maybe not really a fantastic wonder. But I love the fact that she's pushing through. She's discovering herself. She's not that old, and she still have more time to do better. But I love the fact that she's pushing and doing everything possible to, you know, perform effectively for the big day. And congratulations to her for fighting for it and making that difference.
0: All right. And, well, let's leave there. And let's go back at and talk football. By still picking your calls, your team, and also your flop of the weekend. 0808-162-3386. 0808-162-3386. 0813-762-5453. 0813-762-5453. Hello.
5: This is my talk. My congratulations to Victor Osimhen. Yes. Our senior player. Also, the lady. This man. Personally, remember you. Yes, kudos to Victor Osimhen. Kudos to Barcelona by defeating Madrid by 2-0. Congratulations to Rashford, Marcus Rashford, from Manchester United to Barcelona. Yes. O Brule, O Tropala Kitovi, na Barcelona. This man will come.
0: All right.
5: Thank you, my brother.
0: All right. Thank you very much. All right. And, okay. All right. Let's talk about the Falconets. They qualified over the weekend also. They lost 2-1. But they won on aggregate, and I think that was very good. But it was very close. You know, losing in Malawi, are you surprised?
1: I was not surprised because, you know, Moses Adoko, their coach, he was even complaining that they're supposed to, you know, score more goals, not just 2-0 on aggregate. In the first leg was open for them to rent goals there, because when you now go away game, you should be able to be, you should be very comfortable on your skin. You should be relaxed. But even when they went there, we saw what happened, that the Malawian side, it was even 7 minutes into the encounter, they strike their first goal. More like around 50-something minutes, we saw them, you know, equalize that goal. And it was really a problem because the side of Moses Adoku, they could not really strike too much away from home. And that was almost close to losing, or almost close to, you know, not making it to the World Cup. And but I love the fact that the likes of, is it Kindness or so, if I'm precious something, she was able to give us the only deciding goal, which changed the narrative and helped us to make it to the World Cup, but all the same, kudos to them, because I know the pressure of playing away from home. I know how difficult it can be, especially when you don't see your fan base, you don't see people cheering you to victory. And I love the fact that everything just, you know, was really in favor of our ladies, and because they deserve it, they fight tooth and nail to be at that position. But and all the same, I can't wait to see them thrive in the, of course, World Cup.
0: Yeah, in Poland. All right, yes, the World Cup will be happening in Poland later this year, and let's see how they're going to do. But the best part is they qualified. Someone was telling me that Moses Adoku, his side doesn't score plenty goals. He is a defensive-minded coach. But even at that, I think they were lucky. I don't know whether you agree with me. I think they were lucky. Losing 2-1. And something could have just changed. And, well, good for them. And let's see how they are going to do at the World Cup. All right, let's go on this break. And we'll come back. Sports Frenzy will continue on Enyimba 94.3 FM, ABBA, more than a radio.
6: In the name of the Father, and of the Son, and of the Holy Spirit.
7: Amen.
6: The angel of the Lord declared unto Mary,
7: and she conceived of the Holy Spirit.
6: Hail Mary, full of grace, the Lord is with you. Blessed are you among women, and blessed is the fruit of your womb, Jesus.
7: Holy Mary, Mother of God, pray for us sinners, now and at the hour of our death. Amen.
6: Behold, the handmaid of the Lord.
7: Be it done to me according to your word.
6: Hail Mary, full of grace, the Lord is with you. Blessed are you among women, and blessed is the fruit of your womb, Jesus.
7: Holy Mary, Mother of God, pray for us sinners, now and at the hour of our death. Amen.
6: And the word became flesh,
7: and dwelt among us.
6: Hail Mary, full of grace, the Lord is with you. Blessed are you among women, and blessed is the fruit of your womb, Jesus.
7: Holy Mary, Mother of God, pray for us sinners, now and at the hour of our death. Amen.
6: Pray for us, O most holy Mother of God,
7: that we may be made worthy of the promises of Christ.
6: Let us pray.
7: Pour forth, we beseech you, O Lord, your grace into our hearts, that we, to whom the incarnation of Christ your Son was made known by the message of an angel, may by his passion and cross be brought to the glory of his resurrection through the same Christ our Lord. Amen.
6: May the divine assistance always remain with us.
7: And may the souls of all the faithful departed, through the mercy of God, rest in peace.
6: May they rest in peace.
7: Amen.
6: The Lord be with you.
7: And with your spirit.
6: May Almighty God bless you, Father, Son, and Holy Spirit.
7: Amen.
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0: Yes, it's still Sports Frenzy on Enyimba 94.3 FM. Well, let me tell you that Rivers United, yes, they kept the Nigerian Premier Football League title hopes alive with a dramatic 3-2 victory over Wikitoris in Bauchi on March the 37, setting up a 10th final day showdown with leaders Enugu Rangers. And Rivers twice came from behind before snatching a decisive late winner to remain firmly in the title race heading into the final rounds of the season. Jonathan Mariga fired Wiki ahead in the 21st minute, but Handsome Surveyor restored the parity for Rivers in the 35th minute. The host regained the lead shortly after the restart through Imamu Bala in the 47th minute, only for Rivers United to draw level again just before the hour mark. And the visitors then completed the comeback with a crucial winner in the 83rd minute to secure maximum points in Bauchi. The result ensured that Rivers United stayed within touching distance of Rangers, who also secured a 2-1 victory over Bendel Insurance in Enugu. And Godwin Abadje gave Rangers the lead in the 18th minute before Alex Owufayela equalized the four Bendel Insurance before halftime. Rangers eventually reclaimed the advantage in the 66th minute after Obadje converted from the penalty spot to hand the Flying Antelopes a crucial victory at the Cathedral. Talking about the penalty, JP, you have not seen that video? You never see the video?
1: No.
0: Okay. Rangers winning, Rivers United winning. The league will be decided on the last day. Rivers United plays Katsina United at home, while Enugu Rangers travels to Lagos to play Ikorodu City. How do you see this? Have you gone to this? Have you gone to Santos Santorum? Have they told you anything? How do you see this happening? Both sides winning over the weekend. Especially for Rivers United, it's not good. It's not easy to go to Bauchi and get a win.
1: Yes.
0: But they did that over the weekend.
1: Yeah, it's not easy. Yes, it's not really easy to get an away win. And especially for the side of Rivers United, it was really shocking for me because I did not expect them to go all out like that. Fighting, that fighting spirit was so overwhelming. You saw the likes of Handsome Surveyor.
0: Surveyor. I don't know who gave him. Why we carry two heavy names?
1: Surveyor and Handsome.
0: But Handsome
1: was fantastic this season, though. Mm. That name has been resounding when it comes to Rivers United. All the same, I think I love what they did. The fighting spirits there, even at 83 minutes, they were still, you know, making that difference. They did not settle for less. Mm. That's why in life, never settle.
0: It depends on the angle you are going there.
1: We saw that more like a small remain, it would have been a draw, but they were able to fight tooth and nail to get that 3 points. And it really helped them. It really boosted them because they know what is at stake. They know that it's going to be very difficult for them if they cannot get 3 points, you know, away from home. And we saw how it has really helped them. Looking at the table, it's more of just, if not 1 point, yes, 1 point different between both sides, which means is now at the cut of the side of Enugu Rangers, them playing away from home to... We are hoping to see what is going to pan out, whether they'll be able to secure away victory, and that of Rivers United too. It seems at this point their eyes has opened. They now realize their mistake, especially the fact that they allowed four consecutive away games to just go like that without them fighting, without them getting something out of it, which would have given them a very healthy lead in this particular season. But it's not late at this point, because 1 point different, they can still maneuver their way, they can still tumble, they can still get a fantastic result. Also, next week we are going to see them play in a home game. And when it comes to home game with Rivers United, it's more like a short peak kind of strike there. But all the same, I don't want to, you know, go into sanctum kind of experience. I'm still watching them, you know, outside the courts, because I'm not going into any sanctum at this point. When we talk about Fidelis Electrical, when we talk about, you know, that is the side of what they call him, Rivers United, can I say, a manager or the coach. Both of them, they are more of these, you know, fierce coaches that they never take no for an answer. Coach that they love this healthy competition, this rivalry of we are not giving up, no matter the matter. And I think that's what I'm seeing between these both sides. I just hope to see let the best man win. Let's just see how it's going to pan out for them.
0: All right, and that was not the only game that happened in the Nigerian Premier Football League over the weekend. And they're talking about the fixtures. Okay. More like the results. Abia Warriors, they lost at home. They lost to Naba. Kun Khalifa beating them by 2-0. And for the first time in a very long time, Kun Khalifa, they are out of the relegation zone. And a win in their last game automatically means they are going to avoid relegation. They have fought a very big fight, and it looks like they will be surviving after all. A private-owned club doing the business. But were you disappointed with Abia Warriors yesterday?
1: Yes, I was so disappointed in the side of Abia Warriors. Even I think I heard stories about Imama Kpakabo and
0: club doing the business. But were you disappointed with Abia Warriors yesterday?
1: Yes, I was so disappointed in the side of Abia Warriors.

0: reasons. But yet, the comeback was just, I never see it coming, Kingsman. Abia Warriors at home. No, it's very, very unacceptable, because how will you explain you are trying to get a spot in the CAF Confederation, you know, a spot there for next season, and yet you are allowing it to slip through like that, not even attempting to score. It's really fishy. It's just somehow to explain. It's just very difficult to put words out, because we are talking about Kun Kalifat here. Even though their relegation side is a dangerous side who is doing everything possible to survive, but you too, which is, you have the squad, you have the players. We've seen you thrive in the first half of the season. We've seen you, you know, make waves even in the second half of this season, even at the point that it's more like it's choking, it's more like they can't make it. But yes, we see them still, you know, make that comeback. I never see this coming at this point. But kudos to the side of Kun Kalifat, being able to score 2-0 win there, a victory away from home at this crucial time where we know it's very difficult to get an away win. I think they deserve all the flowers when it comes to this kind of victory. But all the same, let's just watch as everything is going to pan out for Kun Kalifat. At this point, I think even looking at the table, they are 12th on the dot. Not even 12, they are 14th on the dot, which means they are floating, they are up there, they are a little bit satisfied, they are not, you know, down to the drain, which means their next encounter, if they still keep up with this momentum, they are, you know, it's more like a sharpie kind of, we are surviving relegation, we are not going down the drain. But all the same, let's just see how everything is going to pan out in this NPFL, you know, season.
1: All right, yes, I'll be coming back to their next fixture. But let me just tell you that Academy Warriors also, they played a goalless draw with Niger Tornadoes. Hello.
2: Hello.
1: Yeah, good evening. Yeah, I'm struggling to hear you.
0: I think you call us back.
1: Yeah, call us back. And Canopilas defeated Wari Wolves by 1-0. Casino United defeated Ikorodu City by 4-1. Kwara United, they beat Enyimba by 2-0.
0: Yeah, maybe not in that.
1: Hello.
2: Can you hear me now?
1: I can hear you now.
2: Okay. First of all, let me start from my club of the week. Club of the week is, let's say, Real Madrid. Yes, Real Madrid. Yeah. Why my team of the week? Because I have sacked. I couldn't send the club, but the club that stole my heart. Oh, Jesus. I Kun Kalifat, like, eh? Start today. Manchester United wanted to score my reach. But Kun Kalifat said, no, we deal with you. So I'm super proud of them. So I also said that last week, either on Friday, yeah, because I didn't come on Saturday. I said it on Friday that maybe the better thing to win. So, Kun Kalifat is the better. And then, what baffled me most was that as they didn't even win, yes, I was expecting maybe a draw or maybe slim victory, but not this kind of commanding victory. So, I love that. I also said it during that whatever thing that happened to the economy was under controversy, whatever. I think that now, this thing now, that means they have returned. This shows that they are not going anywhere. I also give you some concerning that AFCON final. About Senegal and Morocco, assuming they left that piece, maybe that goal would have been scored. So that's very good. Then, based on that number, pressure for me, we like to make different perspectives and different games. That is a clear fact for me. Then, why the foul or whatever that happened is also about them, depending.
1: Go on.
2: Okay, So, depending maybe the ref. So, like now, for instance, our first match versus Arsenal, our first match, if you check what happened there also, maybe that thing, though there's no elite, there is not a elite bit as in comparison, but there is something there, happened there. My only happiness is that, though it's a clear fact, no doubt, but my happiness was that Arsenal, they have best a little of what they have been, because the kind of atrocities like they have been committing during 30s, pushing blood keepers at least. They are lucky. And when I say that VR is a kind of VR of the year. Yeah. So they should give that man an award. So that is it. At least for seeing the truth. That is a clear fact. That is by the way. Let me hold this now, bro.

0: get Africa. Thank you.
1: All right. Okay. And talking about other games, yeah, we saw Nasarawa United beat Plateau United by 1-0. Rangers beat Bendel Insurance by 2-1. Remo Stars beat Bayelsa United by 2-1. Shooting Stars defeated Barua by 1-0. And the Wicked Tourists lost 2-3 to Rivers United. Hello.
0: Yeah, thanks, man.
1: Good evening.
0: Hello?
1: Yeah, good evening.
0: Yeah. I called the first time and I told you that my team of the week is Arsenal. Mm. And you asked me about the flop of the week. I've not decided that. But I have decided that the flop of the week is the new man. Yes. Losing 2-0 to Paris United. Any man needs to be forgetting who they are. African champion, two-time African champion, losing season. So they are the flop of the week. There are teams they should not lose them. Maybe they are bad season, but I am not very pleased with their performance this season.
1: Hello.
0: Yeah, okay, I'm good.
1: All right, okay. All right, thank you very much for that. Okay, and JP, let's just go to the table. Let's see how the table looks like. Okay, the relegation battle. Wicked Tourists and Bayelsa United already relegated. Are you surprised? Especially Bayelsa United?
2: I'm not surprised because them losing back-to-back, home games, away games, I don't think I expected anything less, because at least if you, some side that is trying to survive, you see this ability to win at home. When you find it difficult to win at home, is it away game, then you'll be able to, you know, get something. Even when you know that you are in the dangerous, you know, zone, which at that point, at least I saw them at 13th at the time. But yes, they had to go down to even, you know, 18th, 19th. On the lock, which is really a problem for Bayelsa United. I don't think I feel bad, kind of, at this point, because they didn't really put out the work. They didn't really do everything possible, especially in this second phase of the season. The first phase, at least I saw them, they were floating, at least 10th, 7th on the lock, doing everything possible, fighting effectively. But it seems they just lost everything. The confidence there was all gone. And now they've been relegated to the NNL. So, but all the same, let's see whether they're able to learn one or two there, because I believe NNL is more like the training ground. When you come out with confidence. Let's just see how it's going to be.
1: Alright, and Niger Tornadoes, they still have a chance to survive. They will be home on the last day of the season. They have 45 points.
2: What are they playing again?
1: They are playing against Shooting Stars on the last day. And what it was on 17th, they will be taking on Warriors. Will be taking on Abia Warriors on the last day. There is still hope for them to avoid the drop. And we also have Remo Stars. Remo Stars, they are out. Not finally though. They still have 46 points. In fact, what is keeping them in 16 is they have -5 goals. Then Warriors have -6. They're talking about Remo Stars. They'll be going to Bendel Insurance. JP. What is going? Do you see magic happening?
2: Remo Stars are magic. Well, it's going to be an away game for them.
1: Yeah. Yes. I see magic. Magic.
2: These days, right?
1: But magic.
2: Kingsman, I don't know what's going to happen. But I've seen diabolic
1: things happen in this league.
2: Bendel Insurance, they are not going through any tit and nail at this point. So it's more about, like.
1: Okay.
2: They are a little bit comfortable.
1: So are you saying something?
2: Anything can happen. Seriously, because when you are at comfortable.
1: I fear this game.
2: You don't have anything to lose.
1: I fear this game.
2: PFL is a sure thing for you to still remain I don't know what's going to happen, Chris. Like, it's not JP. It's not gonna be from my mouth. Let's just see how it's going to be.
1: JP.
2: I really want them to surprise.
1: JP, say what you want to say. No, nothing will do you. Say what. Say what you say.
2: Say it. The truth is, it's going to be very embarrassing, and JP. Somehow for Remosas to be relegated. This is defending champions, for Christ's sake. This is different in champions. Like, how did they get here? How did they get to, you know, number 16? Even there was a time they were 20th on the log.
1: Yes.
2: And it's really, it's just somehow, it's really a problem. Even it came to a point where they had to let the coach, you know, at the point, Daniel Gumadede, to go. Even with that, it seems nothing changes. So much, losing here and there, draws. But of recent, we've seen them fight Tottenham now, especially their home games. They do everything possible to win their home game. Even though it's a slim win, they always, get the job done. But I don't know how it's going to be now that it's going to be an away game for them. But all the same, I just hope they survive. They still have, 46 points, which means if they're able to get 3 points from that particular encounter, it's going to be a good one for them. 3 points added with 46 is a very comfortable kind of lead there for the side of Remo Stars.
1: All right, and they're talking about Niger Tornadoes. They'll be home on the last day. Wari Wolves will be home on the last day. Now, Remo Stars will be away. Enyimba in 15th. They are not safe. They are not yet safe. They will be at home against Air Academy Warriors. Enyimba has 46 points, minus one goal, is minus one. Their goal difference is minus one. Then Kun Khalifa. Let's talk about Kun Khalifa. Even they are even higher than Enyimba, they have zero goal difference. How did this happen? And on the last day of the season, they will be hosting, I'm looking at who they are going to host to, okay. But they will be home on the last day of the season, and wow, it's going to be a big one for Kun Khalifa if eventually they avoid the drop. Talking about Kun Khalifa.
2: Yes, it's going to be a very big one for them. Especially winning against Zambia Warriors was really the last straw I would have, I took. And I believe with that's 2 points, two goals rather than 3 points, being able to get is really a very big booster for Kun Khalifa. Winning like this is reassuring for them. And if they're able to get even a draw in their next encounter, I don't think they will have much problem again this particular season, because their position, 14th on the log, it's going to be very difficult, honestly. So I think they don't really have much problem at this point. They still have two games to play. But let's just hope for the best for Kun Khalifa. They've gone through a lot this season, and they deserve to still, remain in the, of course, Premier League.
1: Yes, they'll be hosting Wiki Tories, already relegated Wiki Tories.
2: I don't know whether they'll play for pride or they'll play to...
1: That one, no, for Vancouver. Wow, it's going to be a big success story for Kun Khalifa if they're able to survive the drop. Yeah, it's going to be, but Enyimba disappointing again away from home. They need to win their last game.
2: Yes, it's
1: because they are not safe.
2: They need to win their last game. But looking at their performance against the side of Kwara United, it was not that encouraging. We saw just one man was able to change the narrative for Kwara United. I'm talking about Babatunde Bright scoring that breast there. In the for the side of Kwara United, I expected a win, but I never expected Enyimba not scoring at all, not getting something out of it. At least goal would have been 2-1 something. I think it would have really worth it instead of not getting anything out of it. This time, Babatunde, it seems of recent, he has been very instrumental for Kwara United. Was able to help the side of Kwara United to get a draw against Niger Tornadoes. It was more of a 2-2 encounter, but. That, it was more like he scored a 90 minutes plus kind of encounter, and it really saved the day, helped the side of Kwara United not to be derived of the points in that particular encounter. And I think this is really fantastic. This is the kind of success stories I want to hear from the side of Enyimba at this point, if they lose again at home, which is going to be on Sunday, I think it's going to be a very bad one for him. But where they're standing at the moment, it's 46 points. It's not that rosy. 14th on the lock. It's not even 14th, if I'm not mistaken. Mm. I think it's in 15th on the lock. Mm. It's not something that we should, you know, hope for. I just pray that Enyimba should be able to wake up from their slumber, get the job done, get 3 points at home. Get 3 points at home and, you know, follow through with the remaining games. And let's hope that they are not also washed off, you know, with the relegation zone.
1: Hello.
0: Hello. You know, my father. Yeah, you are mentioning as in based on Anybody is 15th.
1: I'm with the table here. You said I should check it. Yeah. I'm seeing the table now. You're asking me to check it.
0: Okay. Mm. Sorry. Now, based on the last match, no, they need 3 points. The last match, maybe when they get that 1 point, then they will feel that. And people under them, like Remo Stars, they will lose. Correct. What do you need now? 3 points. No drop. That is it. Thank you.
1: All right, thank you very much. Yes, the last day is going to be very, very interesting in the Nigerian Premier Football League. Hello.
3: Yeah, this one I got, but nothing but gold.
1: All right.
3: So, my question is, they are not really good. After meeting Manchester United, home and away, wanted to sell the idea through. They are the reason we look even selected as struggling to carry the league now. They are the reason. So they are not relegated. Send to them, man. Thank you.
1: All right. Okay. And let's talk about Barcelona. Because Barcelona, yes, they are the league winners in Spain. Hello.
4: Yes, ma'am. Good evening.
1: Yeah, good evening.
2: Yes, sir. Good evening.
4: We have people have wasted enough time for talking and draft professionally. You people have to go to start the research for Europe. What is going on for Europe?
1: Are you going to tell us how we are going to run our show? Are you the one running the show?
4: No, no.
1: Why will you tell us what to do? All right. Okay. Let's talk about Barcelona. And Barcelona, they secured their 29th Spanish league title after beating Real Madrid 2-0 in the Clásico on Sunday. Marcus Rashford and Ferran Torres was the goal scorers. I think this season in the Spanish La Liga, we saw at a stage Barcelona was leading. Before we knew it, Real Madrid took over. And before you know, Barcelona took the lead again, and they stayed there because of the inconsistency with Real Madrid. They were able to take the title. They wanted to do well in the Champions League also, but it didn't work for them. But winning the league title, I think, is still a very big achievement for FC Barcelona and Hansi Flick.
2: Yeah, absolutely. A very huge, victory there for the Barca side. Why? Because I'll put it that way. It's because we've seen the rivalry between Barcelona and Real Madrid this season. Mm. They were able to double, they were able to get more points.
1: Mm.
2: And even they are winning this El Clasico in style. Why I would say that is because they win it and still have game to play. And this is how to win. This is how to win convincingly.
1: Yes, yes. I wish that one team in England would do the same. But
2: if wishes were horses.
1: I heard that.
2: Even everybody go. I don't even know. I don't want to see. Arsenal will ride. But all the same, you know, we saw Rashford in full form.
1: He's got a free kick.
2: Yes.
1: And I heard he's the last, apart from Lionel Messi, was the last player to score a free kick in the El Clasico.
2: Mm.
1: He was the last person to ever score a free kick in the Clasico. I don't know how to do that word, but yes, Rashford scoring. But I heard that they don't want to retain him.
2: Yeah, I heard things like that because of the huge amount of money. I will call it ransom.
1: They say it's expensive.
2: It's so expensive.
1: Now, let me pick this call. Hello.
5: Hello, good evening.
1: Yeah, good evening to you.
5: Yes, good evening.
2: Yes, sir, good evening.
5: This is Victor Uzoma on the line calling.
1: All right, you're welcome.
5: this money. Please, have you seen the reason why Nigerian league is corrupt?
1: The way they see now they see
5: something concerning Enu Rangers and Benta Insurance.
1: Have you seen the video?
5: The penalty which give to Rangers.
1: Did you see the video?
5: Yes, the team moves me because that one just check the whole of Africa. You can't see a Nigerian referee officiate any African Cup of Nations league. Or you can see, or it's hard for you to see a Nigerian referee officiating South Champions League or Confederation Cup because of the bad corruption in Nigeria. How can someone who is a professional referee be in such a match, in a crucial match, that not have a super contesting for that league?
1: Sorry about that. JP, you're saying something about Barcelona?
2: I was talking about their performance. I think it is really outstanding, being the defending champions and still, you know, bouncing back again, winning. And something about this game was that, you know, the coach, his father died during the weekend. That same weekend, this particular week that they played the El Clasico, the emotions behind it, but yet he was able to bottle everything up and still focus to give Barcelona that deserving win. And I think that's what, how to, can I say, separate a good coach from, you know, Elena, and being able to bottle that up and still focus and help Barcelona to get the El Clasico win.
1: Yeah.
2: I think that's fantastic. We saw how joyous the players were. We saw how they threw him up there, trying to cheer him to victory. I love that.
1: Imagine winning the league and winning the league on El Clasico. Clasico, that was a very good feat from them. And okay, hello.
6: Yes, Martha.
1: Hi, good evening, Mavis.
6: I know that you were going
1: on weekend. For weekend?
6: I know that I went where you go. I mean, you go with you.
1: Something happened.
2: Yes, sir, Mavis.
6: Hello, sir.
2: Bye.
6: Yes, man, me, I don't say anything. I don't watch them to work for NTSA. I don't watch my hands. I don't see that in white.
1: You get any video where you see this weekend?
6: I don't want to see it. You see that one where I see this weekend? You know. You see that one where I
1: see? That one where you see physical, like the lane walk. From the one where it happened for weekend. That one where you see. That one, the lane walk.
6: Now, why I say the one where I see is the thing that I pass the one where I didn't hope to see. You know why I didn't see?
1: Struggling to hear you, Mavis.
6: Yeah, I didn't hear me now.
1: All right, go on.
6: Maybe the penalty what I see. Now all that is where I see. Now why they talk. So I don't wash my hands. Come on for anything. Anybody if you want to complain about what your team they do for Champions League and Cup Confederation Cup. I know it's too much for that. You see, that's what I see. I know they talk anything about NTS anyway. See, now let me talk about my team of the week and stuff of the week. My team of the week should be, let me say, Kunkalefa. The mistake of the week is being in that. Now, that aside, talking about Barcelona and Real Madrid, if Barcelona is Real Madrid, what? Then they see you bring another rookie manager. And they see the wide men. If you want, you bring another rookie manager, like the Espongito. You see, France still has

0: 我觉得咱就是进攻一下，就那也是就是进攻，只要做哪方，你说你说你说你你现在这个点他不能练嘛，你在进攻里人工应战嘛，像我现在你你今天我突然间你好，给你训练。The 35 defined defense or anything they want in the team is on top of what? When the manager for manager, manager for manager, Avelu and Levi Bull, which are more in?
1: Hmm.
0: Avelu and Levi Bull,
1: well, that's, this is first big test. When you look at how he took the job, he's just there till the end of the season.
0: He understands me. I say, I remember never going to be more of people to be challenging and to see. Even if Darren Madrid is supposed to be complete, I'm passing out the defeated and they are defeated yesterday. They will still wait for Madrid. Because of what? He will have to do some practice inside me in his team. When you know, when you never learn to reach that side. Because I'm still don't really reach. He don't go very far when it comes to coaching. He don't go far. He don't go far. Now let me talk about the.
1: All right. We just have to round up. Yes. Last game was at 7.
0: It's like that magic is your question, you see it. That magic, when you want to see from that first match, you will see it. That magic when you want to see, everybody insurance, that magic, now, the magic will shock you. The monsters are not going, I don't tell you this thing before, guess what? The monsters are going to go down. They will win that match, like, it will shock you. When I say they win that match. I don't really tell you this thing. They will play all their games. Most of that home band before, all their games are winning this year.
1: Do you think Rangers can beat Ikorodu City in Lagos? Ikorodu City they are fighting for the CAF Confederations Cup, the ticket.
0: They are fighting with you.
1: They are fighting with shooting fire. They are fourth on the log. So they need to win to go third.
0: Who is third?
1: Shooting Stars.
0: Isn't that like the goal is a match of
1: that? Shooting Stars will be playing away, so...
0: It should be a one-point difference, right? Between the Rangers and this thing. And
1: yes,
0: right?
1: Yes. They just need to win. Anything short of winning... Except, River United does not win, but I don't think.
0: River will win.
1: Don't worry. Tomorrow we'll continue.
0: I don't see the video, so that's the way you see.
1: All right.
0: You see, and that one.
1: All right. Thank you very much. All right. Talking about. Other things this evening. Yes, let's talk about Mikel Arteta. And he said something. In fact, he praised the referees for their brave decision. He says the referees were brave. JP, Mikel Arteta, talking about the bravery of the match official. For them to even have the braveness to disallow that goal. They gave the goal initially. The referee gave the goal initially. But after consulting VAR and looking at the footage again and again from different angles, he saw they wanted to choke David Raya and decided to cancel the goal. And Arsenal coach Mikel Arteta has praised the match officials for making what he described as a brave decision during a controversial moment in Arsenal win against West Ham on Sunday. The incident, which became one of the major talking points of the game, involved a foul decision that was heavily debated by players, supporters and pundits. And after reviewing the situation, the referee maintained the original call, a move that sparked mixed reaction inside the stadium. Speaking after the match, Arteta admitted he has previously questioned the refereeing consistency, but said the officials deserved credit on this occasion. He said, "Sometimes I have been critical with the referees or doubting consistency," he told reporters. "Today, they took a brave decision." The Spanish coach added that the replay made the incident clear in his view and insisted the correct decision had been made.

0: ref was able to handle the situation. Well, it went in favor of Arsenal, and 3 points was awarded, and everything moved smoothly. But so all the same, I think it's just a normal speech made. I think that's what any coach would move everything forward and see how they will tackle the next game.
1: Mm. All right, yes, tackle the next game. Leandro Trossard was the difference maker in that game, and Arsenal winning by 1-0. And Manchester City also, they won over the weekend 3-0. They defeated Brentford, and the way the table is looking at the moment, 79 points for Arsenal, 74 for Manchester City. They have a game in hand. 3 games for Manchester City, 2 games for Arsenal. JP, looking at the table, should we crown Arsenal the winners of this year's Premier League? this year's Premier League, the winners, or we should wait till the last day of the season?
0: I think it's not yet over until it's over, Kingsman. Mm. If it's really for Arsenal, definitely there's nothing that can stop it.
1: So
0: if it's not for Arsenal, we definitely see everything.
1: So crowning them champions should wait.
0: Game is not over, Kingsman.
1: Okay.
0: We even looking at the tie.
1: Five points clear now.
0: We see Manchester City, they still have outstanding.
1: Okay, game in hand.
0: They still have. So I think the challenge now will be if that game in hand does not really go well. If it does not go well, and the outstanding game, maybe one outstanding game also

0: league in the world to win.
1: I think I'll say I can agree with that this season, because even looking at the relegation, you know, can I say relegation zone sides? It seems it's more like historic that even those that will be relegated, they have over, is it 43 or something? Is it 36 points?
0: I think the...
1: And it means that... It's just somehow.
0: Originally,
1: it's so competitive. It's so everybody's thriving to go higher and higher, which means it's just very difficult. Even Tottenham, they've been able to accumulate 37 points, but yet they are still in danger to be relegated.
0: Do you know that 40 points might not be enough for West Ham to survive?
1: Yes, at this point, if Tottenham wins next game, which is against Leeds United.
0: Yeah, wins.
1: If they win that game, it's over for West Ham. So it's not. It's more like they are waiting to see what Leeds United will do
0: today.
1: Whether it's going to favor them or
0: that's today
1: packing their backs. That's why they fought tooth and nail to see whether they will get something from that game against Arsenal.
0: Wow, it's looking very interesting. They fought tooth and nail. Hello.
2: Yeah, I guess man, nothing possible. I got back.
0: All right.
2: So I want to ask you, what do you expect Arteta to say?
0: I don't know. I don't stay with him.
2: Okay. So you want to carry the league before the league end up?
0: No, I'm just telling you, can Arsenal just start preparing? Should they start sewing shirts and...
1: They don't show us, baby. I saw it in the stadium already.
2: They have to prepare a lot. As a Barcelona idea now, they have carried the league. Understand? Don't carry the league too. Arsenal have never carried the league, so they don't need to be prepared or whatever. So you will keep it to the league end.
0: And what you say, Arsenal have never carried the league. That's a very...
2: Arsenal is not carrying the league yet.
0: Okay.
2: If we carry it, but it's not now.
0: It's not carrying the league yet. All right.
2: You understand? Right. If they will carry the league, it's not now.
0: Okay.
2: So their next match, there are two matches. Is it home or away?
0: One is home, one is away.
2: Which one is away?
0: The last game of the season.
2: Okay, Crystal Palace, have you? You still have a match now. You are talking of the carrying the league. Now for you.
0: That'll be Nawa for me. You're not going to tell me Nawa for me. I didn't say they have carried it. I'm saying, can they start preparing?
2: You are preparing now. This man, don't let this lady to fire you, please. I'm begging you for this, though.
0: Yeah, what? I don't know why I thought about. Thank you very much. All right. Okay. And Man City have a game against Crystal Palace on Wednesday. Do you think they are winning that game?
1: Manchester City, Crystal Palace, and this is going to be an away game.
0: It's a home game for them.
1: Home game for them. Oh, I think that's really a good one. I think they are going to win. Well, but it's going to be difficult. Going to be difficult.
0: All right.
1: You know, Crystal Palace.
0: All right.
1: All
0: right. Hello.
3: Kingsman.
0: Yeah, good evening.
3: Good evening, Mr. Kingsman.
0: Yeah, I can hear you. Go on.
3: Yeah. Do you know why Arteta congratulated the official, the referee, for being bravery? In comparing with what happened between Arsenal and PSG. Yes. You know, in yesterday's match, initially, referee said it was a goal. But when it was, clarified by VAR that there was a foul in the 18-yard zone against the Arsenal goalkeeper, he changed that his decision. He followed the truth. He saw the truth and he followed it. Unlike what happened in PSG Arsenal match, where the crowd made the referee undone what he knew was a truth. So that was why, as Arteta said, I congratulate you, I thank you for your bravery. That was why he used the word bravery, because he compared his match with what happened before. When one stands for the truth, he takes bravery to stand for the truth. Yes. So, not just because he's asking the Arsenal coach, no, but because the referee stood for the truth. When they saw this. Now, can Arsenal start rejoicing? Of course. They can start warming up, but let them not lose. But they are up. Somebody who is almost at at the gate of heaven. Is he not supposed to be happy? Mm. And so that joy should be there until the gate is finally open. So are you supposed to start rejoicing? Yes. After that, you start rejoicing. Because they are almost at the heaven's gate. Thank you.
0: All right. Okay. Let's see how that will go. Talking about the Arsenal team. Well, two games to go for them. And for Manchester City, they still have to do the job. Hello.
2: Yes, sir. Mm. What did you think caused that much to draw against Everton?
0: Hmm? Sir?
2: What do you think caused the match to draw against Everton?
0: What caused Man City's draw against Everton?
2: Yes.
0: I don't know. They were not. They didn't want to win the game. They were not interested. If they were interested, they would have won that game.
2: Let me say something. You see, if Arsenal they play that particular Everton game and they score first, they won't come out to score more.
0: Exactly. That has been their hallmark this season. That's why they are where they are at the moment.
2: Now look at the problem of Manchester. Those goals who they find to score against Everton, because there was a way they played that game one period in that first half, and second half they tried to pass the ball more, passing the ball around, maybe 9 minutes to score another 2-0, or you end that game 1-0. You know they're your house, but we felt like, okay, Arsenal not play 3-0, we need goals. No, go score our own goals, and then we'll see whether we can see past them. And you came out, and you conceded more goals. But if they say, okay, Namu just they pass the ball around and try defending more, all this kind of stuff. They will just, that game will just wind down, maybe 1-0, or they might score like a 9 minute goal to make it 2-0. Those goals will be fine. You went ahead to score it on Saturday, but you wanted to score more on Monday. I think that was where they had their issue. They thought that for them to score more goals against Everton, because of Arsenal not score 3. There was a way that Arsenal game ended, let me say 1-0. Against Fulham. You see that game we must play that Monday, that game feel like 1-0. But they saw that Arsenal don't score more. Maybe we also go score our own more goals. Now look at what happened on through the weekend. Man City scored 3 goals. Arsenal used 1-0. That 1-0 where they need. They needed the winning, not the goals. Arsenal never needed the goals. Now they needed the winning. As they just score them, they don't say they're away. They can't defend more. Now, if they are playing at home against Burnley, they will play a different kind of football because of what now needs goals, not the winning any longer. That is what I felt like, but I don't know for any other person, but this is what I felt like was their issue and good one coming from Ateta. You see, I told me talk now. Many contacts say the coach knows and the ref knows every. Was that also a bad miss on good faith coming from David Raya and Matias Fernandez? For me, that was a bad miss. Not more to be the best of faith.
0: All right.

0: Cuthbert.
1: All right.
0: Well, I just want to congratulate maybe the winners from various leagues. First of all, congratulations to Barcelona. I expected that win. So it's a historical win for beating, and the cup you carry, maybe carry through your biggest and bitter driver. So congratulations to them. Congratulations to Galatasaray. Congratulations to Inter Milan. And even Porto. Both are Hilal of Peter. So congratulations to them. Then, let me just check in a little about that Manchester United match. See ya.

0: but that guy's good. There's nothing that game. You know, all those crossing, every, there was nobody there to combat them. So they should improve. Thank you and good night.
1: All right. So thank you very much for your call. Okay. And let's go to, okay, WhatsApp and Facebook. Hello.
2: Hello. Hey, welcome.
1: Yeah, good evening.
2: Yes, sir. All right.
1: All right.
2: Kitman.
1: Hmm.
2: You see?
1: Okay.
2: Hmm. They don't carry the heat. For you. Yes. That's why we step out from each other. Congratulations to Asma. I slap West Ham. I go flop them. I'm supposed to use my hand. Flop them well, well. That's my thank you, my brother.
1: All right, thank you very much. Okay, this one says the Arsenal. Okay, it says El Clasico was used to end the La Liga. Relations to Barcelona. Relations to Como. 907 and says sorry guys for qualifying. Okay, for qualifying for European competition, club competition, I'm still cross-legged for the APR. The Dutch league is already done. Congratulations to PSV, the champions, and Van Persie should go learn work because Nest is looking at him. Okay, good evening to you all. I'm Chimobi. All right, Chimobi, we see you. Okay, let me see this one. Okay. Let me just pick this call. Hello. Hello.
3: Hello. How are you doing?
1: Yeah. Good evening. All right. All right. Good evening, sports presenters in the studio. I'm very happy to see our own Victor Osimhen amongst the Turkish champion. I'm also congratulating FC Barcelona for their victory as the Spanish champions. Enyimba is not doing well at all. Victor Osimhen winning the Turkish league again. Is it second or third season?
4: Galatasaray.
1: Yeah. This second? Okay. Last season was on loan.
4: Yes.
1: This one, okay, yeah. Winning and he scored a very beautiful. He scored two goals also,
4: yes,
1: in that game. And they were losing that game, but they had to come back and they won the title. All right. Good one for him. Hello.
5: Yeah, good evening, Kingsman.
1: Yeah, good evening.
5: Yeah, my name is Ike. I'm calling from Osijoma.
1: All right. Just have 60 seconds.
5: Yeah, I just want to congratulate Arsenal for their match yesterday. I was very happy. At least Mikel Arteta did some very good work. I saw the way he, you know, swapped defenders and how he made changes, and that put a lot of pressure because West Ham came to play complete defensive football and also to take them on a counter. How can they play five defenders, four midfielders? So it was crazy. Anyway, I don't know who are the champions of the Dutch Eredivisie.
1: Looks like PSV. Should be PSV.
5: Okay. And they are coached by who?
1: I will have to get that for you.
5: Okay. Thank you very much. Have a wonderful day.
1: All right. And, okay. Talking about messages on, okay, Facebook. Okay. This one says, why can't he Arteta help those that won the league, that won the game for him? He heard the players. That was just part of the interview. Richie J. Panky says, Arteta made that statement because it favors his team. All right. Ugochukwu Daniel says, good evening, Kingsman and JP. VAR done. Okay. You want to say I've done it for Arsenal? Okay, no wahala. Kun Khalifa is my team of the weekend. All right. Gabriel Olato says, I can feel the excitement on Mikel Arteta's face as VAR defied West Ham's trick and the road of their goal. Honestly, if VAR did not call, Arteta would have been more furious than they had ever been. I wish them good luck. They have really worked hard this season. So for me, I think they deserve something good this time. UC Collins Haaland says, Visca Barca, Visca Catalunya. Okay. All right. Okay, JP, we need to go.
4: Yes, we have to go. But don't worry, tomorrow we'll be back again for Barca Arena and also Sport Frenzy. Yes, my name remains to JP. My name remains to Jennifer Odor. Good night.
1: All right. And like I always say on the show, yes, we always preach one game football without violence. Yes, we always preach that. And tomorrow or in the morning, we'll be back for kickoff in the morning. And in the evening, we'll also come back for Banta Arena and Sports Frenzy. Yes, the coach of PSV is Peter Boaz. Yes, that's his name. And I think they are the winners of the Dutch League. So, yeah, Peter Boaz, that's the name of the coach. All right, see you tomorrow.